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G'day, I'm ready for 3 hours of great music. What about you? PJ the DJ here, live from the studios of 88.5 FM, home of music variety. Welcome to this week's episode of Variations on a Theme, sponsored by On Point Uniforms in Wongarra. Each week, this show plays a wide range of music linked to a new mystery theme. The clues might be in the titles, the lyrics, or even the artist's names. That's part of the fun here. Between now and midday, every single song in the playlist is going to be linked in some way to a mystery theme, and you can play along. If you think you've worked out what the theme is, you can give me a call on 9297 1088 or text me on 0440 133 885. That's 0440 133 885. You can tell me what you think the mystery theme is. You can make some suggestions for songs to add to the playlist. And if they tie in with the theme, then I'll play them. You can even request a dedication for someone special. It's a beautiful day today, 18 degrees at present here in the Swan Valley. Sunny morning, though it is likely to be a few clouds around this afternoon, heading towards a forecast maximum of 26 degrees.

So what's the theme this week? Just gave you a quick hint with the Beatles' first single, Love Me Do, released in October 1962. Now let's kick off properly with another original single from 1962 that launched the blue-eyed soul duo, The Righteous Brothers.

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1: This is Baby Please Don't Go. Hear me? Hey, you don't, but I will.

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Now for a beer. Don't go, baby. You gotta go. Take me with you when you go.

Baby, Please Don't Go was covered by Van Morrison's Them in the 60s, but 20 years earlier, Lightnin' Hopkins did it in classic country blues style. The rawness and roughness of the recording is part of its appeal to me, one of many fine singles released on Gold Star in the late 40s. Earlier, you heard New Zealand rock band The La-Di-Das with a high-energy 1967 cover of the Spencer Davis Group's Gimme Some Lovin'. 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

This track came blasting over the AM radio waves 60 years ago this year, topping the charts and propelling four actors with marginal musical skills to the status of rock superstars. You're tuned to 88.5 FM, where variety comes alive. It's 20 past nine. I'm PJ the DJ, and this is Variations on a Theme. What's the mystery theme this week? Well, listen to the next group of songs for some more clues.

Released just last year, you just heard Leftover Salmon with Shine On. They're a group of Colorado-based progressive bluegrass trailblazers who've been entertaining audiences nationwide in the States for over 35 years.

0: Kitty Wells originally recorded It Wasn't God Who Made Honky Tonk Angels in 1952 as an answer song to Hank Thompson's misogynistic Wild Side of Life. Loretta Lynn later joined Dolly Parton and Tammy Wynette to cover it with Wells on their 1993 collaborative album called Honky Tonk Angels, and that's the version you just heard. Earlier I played Lou Reed's catchy, poignant and brilliantly structured glam pop masterpiece, Satellite of Love.
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0: Welcome back, folks. It's 28 minutes to 10. Now for a couple of historical firsts.

0: Love is Blue, originally Luxembourg's entry in the 1967 Eurovision Song Contest, sung by the Greek singer Vicky Leandros. It finished in fourth place. But in 1968, French orchestral leader Paul Mariette came out with an instrumental version, which you can hear playing in the background. It went to number one in the US, making it the biggest ever seller of a Eurovision Song Contest song ever in America, and the first US chart topper by a French artist. Earlier, I played Bob Dylan's 1965 masterpiece, Like a Rolling Stone. It received mixed initial reactions from contemporary critics and record executives, but ultimately, it's become universally hailed as one of the greatest and most influential rock songs of all time. It's 20 to 10. You're tuned to 88.5 FM, where variety comes alive. I'm PJ the DJ, and I'm playing music linked to our mystery theme for today.
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0: Next, an Elvis classic from the early 60s that's been covered by well over 100 artists.

Long Kill Woman by the Hollies received widespread acclaim in 1971 as a brilliant swamp rock detour that successfully mirrored the gritty sound of Creedence Clearwater Revival. Earlier, you heard Elvis Presley with Little Sister. Quick word from Main Roads. There's been a crash on Wanneroo Road just a little while ago, northbound at Woodvale Drive in Woodvale. Left lane is partially blocked. There's an ambulance on site. Motorists are outside their vehicles. No major delays there, but please exercise caution because there's a lot of people out of cars trying to deal with the results of that crash. Worked out the theme yet? Or maybe the next few tracks will help. Here's Scottish pop icon Lulu with her breakout signature single Shout, showing what a dynamic performer she was, even at the then young age of 16. 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

0: Robbie Williams with a song that's custom built as an ultimate high octane concert opener. Earlier, from 2003, you heard English rock band The Libertines' standalone single Don't Look Back Into the Sun. New Musical Express in the UK, in their magazine, later placed it at number 5 in its list of the 50 greatest indie anthems ever. Time for a few words from our sponsors, and then we'll get straight back into the music.
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0: 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It's just gone 10 o'clock, and you are listening to

two variations on a theme. I'm PJ, and I'm playing music linked to that mystery theme, which ties everything together. All of the songs in the playlist this morning, all the way through to midday, are all linked together by a mystery theme. You can join in the game by working out what ties them all together. Could be in the names of the songs, could be in the lyrics, could even be in the names of the artists. If you think you know what the theme is, send me a text on 0440 133 885. Let me know what your answer is. You don't have to join in the game, but you can still text me if you like. Just let me know what you think of the music, or even shoot the breeze. Talking of which, 19 degrees on a very pleasant sunny but later cloudy day here in the metro area. Though I'm sure a lot of the farmers would enjoy a little bit more rain just to finish things off, because things are getting a little bit dry out there, particularly in the wheat belt. Anyway, let's get back into the music. Next up, the title track from Skyhook's 1974 debut album. It has some exceptional guitar and percussion work that showcases the polish and musical skill that this group had right out of the gate.

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0: This was written as a cynical response to Love Will Keep Us Together by The Captain and Tennille. Earlier, I played Ho Hey by The Lumineers. When this song emerged in 2012, the band was lumped in with groups like Mumford and Sons, the Avett Brothers, and the Civil Wars that were all creating a new breed of folk music. Their subgenre was campfire music, songs you'd sing while toasting marshmallows, and that's an interesting subgenre, but whatever turns you on or rows your boat. Big shout out to one of our regular listeners, Michael, who texted me just a little while ago with the correct answer as to what is today's mystery theme. And he let slip what his secret is. You see, Michael listens to the show on the website. And that way he can see everything that's been played since the start of the show at 9 o'clock this morning. It helps him to go through and look at things and try and work out what ties everything together. If you want to try and do that, just go to our webpage, 885fm.com.au. It has lots of interesting information, including how you can listen to the show on demand at any time. 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And Michael listens to us live through his computer, and that helps as far as playing this game goes. Next, an iconic, timeless blues rock masterpiece from ZZ Top and the band's major breakthrough hit. 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
1: Rumors spread around in that Texas town about the shack outside the game. 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They got a lot of nice girls.

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0: And don't miss that. Steve is on at midday today, straight after the end of my show, between 12 and 2. Flashback, it's well worth listening to. And I'm playing more great music between now and midday, all linked to our mystery theme for today. Here's another clue. What do the following diverse group of songs have in common?

Lady Gaga with her 2018 version from the Star Is Born soundtrack of Edith Piaf's international hit La Vie en Rose, or Life is Pink. Earlier, I played Love Me Two Times, one of my Top Doors songs. That Robbie Krieger riff, which opens the song, is excellent, and Jim's vocals are so cool, just like the lyrics. Up first, of course, was The Small Faces with Lazy Sunday Afternoon. It's just gone 10:30. Coming up next, a heartfelt love song by Malian singer-songwriter Salif Keita. It's called Laban, or The End in English. It's about a relationship that's in trouble and his attempt to persuade his partner to give it another go. 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

0: The Trogs' 1967 classic, Love Is All Around, widely praised by critics and fans for its raw, innocent, unpretentious charm. Quite an emotional departure from the band's rougher, aggressive garage rock hits like Wild Thing. I just had a call from one of our listeners wanting to know where I find all these songs, particularly after I played the Salafkita track earlier. Well, the answer is quite simple. I've been mad about music all my life, and most of these tracks are from my own collection. That's part of the fun of putting together these playlists each week. Glad you're enjoying it. And really enjoy this week, because next week I'm going to be away. So you'll have to rely on past shows to get your fix of variations on a theme. Only going to be away next week. Just have an appointment, which I have to have on Tuesday morning. And then I'll be back the following week. You're tuned to 88.5 FM, where variety comes alive. It's coming up to 10:45.
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0: And once again, it's time for our regular segment each week, Under the Covers. The next group of songs are all connected, not only through today's mystery theme, but because they're all covers of a more than 100-year-old murder ballad made famous in the 1940s by American blues singer Huddy Leadbetter, better known by the stage name of Leadbelly. You'll hear a couple of tracks from the US and an English one from the 60s. See which version you prefer. You can text me with your choice on 0440 133 885. Just let me know whether you prefer track one, track two, or track three. Let's start off now with track one.

So there you go. Three versions of a song originally released by Lead Belly back in the 1940s. It's been known by many names over the years. Black Girl, Where Did You Sleep Last Night? And the oldest title for it is simply In the Pines. First up was a 1964 cover called Black Girl by the Four Pennies, an English big group most notable for their UK chart-topping song Juliet. The band achieved four more top 40 hits in the UK but failed to chart in the US during the British invasion. That was followed by a far more recent version, a beautiful and ghostly slow funk interpretation with deep blues roots, released in 2013 by American soul singer Wanda Davis. She was born in Shreveport, Louisiana, and after finishing high school there in 1967, moved to Minnesota, where she was introduced to the Minneapolis Midwest funk sound and soon started singing with a female vocal group, the Soul Sensations. Track three was American rock duo WZRD, composed of longtime friends and frequent collaborators Dot the Genius and Kid Cudi. This track's from their sole self-titled album released in 2012 and is a highly criticised cover of Nirvana's iconic cover of the same song on their Unplugged album in 1993.

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You're tuned to 88.5 FM, where variety comes alive. It's 3 past 11, 22 degrees here in the Swan Valley, heading towards a forecast maximum of 26. G'day, I'm PJ. Welcome back to Variations on a Theme, sponsored by On Point Uniforms in Wongarra. Let's start this final hour with several tracks that you just might happen to know.

Leslie Gore's 1963 hit, You Don't Own Me, was a bold, ahead-of-its-time proto-feminist pop masterpiece. Earlier, I played the first single from the self-titled debut album in 2016 for American pop rock band LANY. Their name's an acronym for Los Angeles, New York. The track's called ILYSB. It's another acronym for I Love You So Bad. First up was Looking Out My Back Door, Creedence Clearwater Revival's joyful, countrified roots classic that peaked at number 2 on the US Billboard Hot 100 in 1970. Next, a number 1 hit by Bill Withers that's notable for an unusual reason. This is often the first song children learn to play on the piano because they don't have to change fingers. You just put your fingers in one position and go up and down the keyboard. 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

Little by Little was an early Stones effort at the blues. It was released as the B-side of Not Fade Away in 1964. You're tuned to 88.5 FM, where variety comes alive. It's 20 past 11. I'm PJ the DJ, and this is Variations on a Theme. And all of the music is linked to a mystery theme for today. Next up, a couple of tracks by two very talented singers.

0: This Buzz Skaggs track was inspired by a driving shuffle beat on a Fats Domino song called The Fat Man. It has irresistible momentum, helped by the brilliant syncopation of the horn section and David Paich's memorable mini-Moog synthesizer filigree backing the soaring chorus. Earlier, you heard Let's Stay Together by Al Green, one of the best-sung hits of the 70s. Virtually everyone who's covered it since has surrendered to the temptation to oversing it. The genius of Green's performance is that he's murmuring it to the person on the next pillow, not declaiming it for the neighbours to bear witness. A note for everyone who thinks of using that song on The Voice or something similar. First up, of course, was Diana Ross and the Supremes with Love Child.
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0: That's right. Steve's coming in about half an hour to start his first show. And then after that, we have another new presenter, Matt McDermott, who'll be presenting 88.5 Jukebox between 2 and 5, which will then be followed by... Let's.
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0: That's right, folks. It's all happening around here. From today, you're going to hear live broadcasting from 9 in the morning when I start my show all the way through until the early evening when Jimmy finishes his show, which runs from 5 until 7. And that's not the end of it. Then we move into our nightly programs. So while we use some of the pre-recorded stuff from the computer from time to time, we are getting more and more presenters training up and getting ready to present their shows. And, of course, Steve Green is one of the original presenters on this radio station from many years back. He's just done a little bit of a refresher to get used to some of the new equipment that's in the studios, but didn't take him very long, and his Flashback program is back at 12 o'clock today. Coming up, Melanie Safka's 1970 hit Lay Down, Candles in the Rain, written after her appearance at the historic Woodstock Music Festival the previous year. While she was on stage performing in the pouring rain, members of the audience lit candles and matches in the dark. And that prompted this song. 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

0: Losing My Religion isn't about someone losing their faith at all. It's about unrequited love. REM frontman Michael Stipe has explained that the phrase is a common expression in the American South, and it means to lose one's temper or to feel frustrated and desperate. 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It's coming up to, well, we'll call it 17 minutes to 12.
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0: And as I said, it's coming up to 11:45, so it's time to put some of you out of your misery and tell you what the theme is, because it's almost time for me to say goodbye. Today's playlist range pretty widely, because every song or musical artist was chosen because their name started with the letter L. And that was our theme, folks. It was as simple as that. I'm going to finish off with some more songs that can't be missed out when playing songs and artists that start with the letter L. Like this song by Link Wray that icons like Jimmy Page, Pete Townsend, Jeff Beck and Iggy Pop have all cited as the defining catalyst that made them want to pick up a guitar. You're listening to Variations on a Theme on 88.5 FM.

It's Link Ray with his hit song, Rumble. Now I'm going to play a track which is a bit of a fan favourite that was reprised as the second encore when Simon and Garfunkel played a free concert in New York Central Park in 1981. And of course I'll have to play the John Mellencamp song with a title and hook lifted from dialogue in the 1963 Paul Newman movie, Hud. Here comes Late in the Evening, followed by Lonely Old Night.

Well, it really is time for me to go. So this is PJ signing off till you can join me. Not next Tuesday. As I said earlier on, I have something else on next week, but I'll be back the week after. So join me on, not Tuesday next week, but Tuesday the week after at 9 o'clock for another 3-hour episode of Variations on a Theme on 88.5 FM. I'm going to finish off with David Bowie with his parody of Frank Sinatra's My Way.

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Up the wrong guy. 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
17: There you go. Right, many thanks to PJ for his variations on the theme show this morning. I'd never got it. I really wouldn't have got it. I was listening for a while, but I couldn't work it out. 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I've been set a challenge this week by a man who wishes to remain responsible. Anonymous, but he is responsible. There you go, Dave. I haven't mentioned your surname, but I've mentioned your first name. All the Daves in the world now are listening. To see how many songs I have in my collection that were featured in a 1980s record mirror countdown, I'm going to start with Whitesnake. And Here I Go Again.

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That's, of course, the unmistakable sound of ABBA there with a track that was released in October 1982. It's the lead single from their compilation album, The Singles, The First 10 Years, The Day Before He Came. Before that, you heard Chicago, Hard to Say I'm Sorry, and we started with, of course, Whitesnake, Here I Go Again. You probably guess we're listening to a chart countdown from 1982. Moving on with Simple Minds and Someone, Somewhere.

0: You're listening to Flashback here on 88.5 FM, where the valley of variety even comes alive. My name's Stephen Green. It's 12:22 and a half.
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0: There you go. That was Modern Romance and The Best Years of Our Lives. Jeffrey Dean and David James formed Modern Romance in 1980, having previously been part of a mainstays of a punk parody band called the Leighton Buzzards. Where I come from, Leighton Buzzards was the place. Anyway, I have one of these for you.
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0: And here you go, the Guildford Twilights and Oddities and Halloween Market is happening on October the 3rd between the hours of 5pm and 9pm, Stirling Square, Meadow Street in Guildford. Costume parade and a contest trick or treat trail. Market stalls, food hub, music, kids activities. A fun night out for everybody, for the whole family. You've just heard us say Modern Romance and The Best Years of My Life. Here we've got a non-album single from a band called Yazoo with Alison Moyet on lead vocals.

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You've just heard the 20th anniversary release of Love Me Do by the Beatles. That was back from 1982. And they actually used three different drummers before it was released. Pete Best was on the first one, and he was replaced, of course. Ringo was on the second, and Andy White, drummer three, was on that version. And it appears on their debut album, UK album, Please Please Me. And before that, they, of course, Alison Moyet, known as Alf at the time, and The Other Side of Love. Have you checked out our social media platforms and some features available for the community to utilise? 88.5fm.com.au. And you'll find a variety of presenters' info and music info. 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So give it a try on VCA 88.5 FM. This is Flashback, where the variety comes alive.

So of course, Daryl Hall and John Oates and Maneater. There is a very good version of that song in the Jennifer Lawrence movie No Hard Feelings, sung by Percy Andrew Bart Feldman. Brilliant, brilliant song, Maneater. Moving on with this one. Just been looking at the weather forecast, and apparently there won't be much of this.

The Pretenders and Chrissy Hynde and on vocals Back on the Chain Gang. Before that you heard the Supertramp and It's Raining Again. Hope you love that one. I know I do. And according to the long range forecast, it's not going to be raining much in between October and December. Is that good or bad? I'm not sure. I think we need the water. Right, today I'm looking at a Record Mirror chart from 1982. And at number 12 on that chart was Melba Moore with Love's Coming At You.

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It's 12 minutes past one here on Flashback on VCA 88.5 FM, where variety comes alive. Got a variety of genres, but that one's been played twice today. That was Melbourne Moore again, Love's Coming At You. After that, you heard, of course, Jack and Diane. John Cougar Mellencamp. It is a variety of genres on today's music, as you're going to hear with this one. This is great show up. No, I can't say anything else about it, but it's a brilliant, brilliant song. Hope you're going to enjoy it. This is Status Quo and Caroline live at the NEC in Birmingham.

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From Agadoo by Black Lace to Zero by Imagine Dragons. 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
1: A market that's heading your way on the 3rd of October between 5pm and 9pm is the Guildford Twilight Oddities and Halloween Market. It's on Saturday, October the 3rd at Stirling Square, Meadows Street in Guildford. There'll be a costume parade, a contest and trick or treat trail. That sounds like a lot of fun. Market stalls, food hub, music. Kids activities. Sounds like a fun time for the family. You just heard the classic Duran Duran with Rio, which was either named after a boat or a girl, I'm not sure which. They're from Birmingham. Song from Blancmange. They performed it on Top of the Pops, but for the broadcast on the show as well as on BBC Radio, the track was edited to replace the lyric Up the Bloody Tree with Up the Cuckoo Tree. I'm not sure which version is. Have a listen.

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1: Do you enjoy the music from that iconic era, the swinging 60s? 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

Blues with the Human League and Mirror Man, a song that was originally titled Can't Get to Sleep at Night and was the first song written and recorded by the Human League after they returned from their world tour, and was written as a tribute by Phil Oakey's and Phil Wright's love of Motown. That's the Mirror Man. And before that you heard Cool in the Gang and Ooh La La, Let's Go Dancing, like that one. And before that, of course, the Ramones were Living on the Ceiling. This was Wham's follow-up single to Wham Rap, which did not chart anywhere in the world, according to the Webinet. So I suppose this single was their debut single, number 4 here in Australia. And this is, of course, Young Guns, Go For It.

That's, of course, one of the lesser-known tracks from the Thriller album. That's Paul McCartney and Michael Jackson, and The Girl Is Mine. And the writing of the song was completed by Michael Jackson as he watched cartoons with Paul McCartney. Quincy Jones, who produced the track, had initially instructed Jackson to write a song about two guys fighting over a girl. And it inspired Jackson, who woke during the night and sang the song into a tape recorder, The Girl Is Mine. This is a VCA 88.5 FM, where variety comes alive. You're listening to Flashback. I'm going to hear a tune from Clannad now.

That's Clannad and the theme from Harry's Game. And apparently, to date, is the only British single ever to be sung entirely in Irish. That's the theme from Harry's Game. Time for me to head out the place and hand you over to Matt and the 80s Jukebox Show from 2 until 5. Gonna leave you with a song by Tears for Fears. And no, it's not Everybody Wants to Rule the World. What we're living at the moment is called A Mad World. Bye-bye for now. You've listened to Flashback on 88.5 FM VCA, of course, where variety comes alive. And I will be back next week at 12 noon. Hope you enjoyed the show today. 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Bye-bye for now.

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Off and running. Looking forward to the next couple of hours with you. Thanks to Steve Green and Flashbacks. I'll be looking forward to tuning in next Tuesday from lunch. It is 9 after 2, 92971088. Love you to be a part of the program. 0440 133 885. 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Love to hear from you. 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

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Hi there, it's Matt here with you. We'll check out the community file for you soon. And also, don't forget to have a look at our socials with Facebook, Instagram. 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

0: us alive. It is the Tuesday Jukebox. Thank you for joining me for our first show at 29 after 2 and 0440 133 885 and 9297 1088. If you'd like to have a chat, let us know what your favourite classic hit or forgotten favourite is, and we'll get it on for you. It is 24 degrees at the moment, mostly sunny for the rest of the day. We're heading for a top of 26.
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0: and Kansas. 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
1: 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The time has come to pick up the little ones from school. 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Befriend Swan invites you to give it a go. 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

driver's seat and you just happen to be on the Tonkin Highway heading south down towards Gosnells. Note at Gosnells Road West intersection at Martin, there is a police incident and traffic is heavy in the area, so use a little patience. 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

0: 23 with some showers on Friday, a few showers on Saturday, 19. Should be clearing by Sunday, Monday with tops of 22 degrees.
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and a forgotten favourite, My Sex. Thanks, Anne, for SMSing that one through. Hopefully you're not having a blue day. If you are, I'll try and pick things up for you. Let's get your favourite song to air, 0440 133 885, or you can ring, pick up that phone, 9297 1088. It is 16 after 3 now.

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2: Traffic has cleared and now flowing. That accident I mentioned earlier on the Tonkin, if you are heading south down toward the Gosnells Road West intersection. 20 after 3, it is the Tuesday Jukebox. 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

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You can purchase some merchandise and keep up to date with all the happenings at 88.5. We'll look at the community file in just a moment. It is 28 minutes to four now. It's the Tuesday Jukebox, 88.5 FM.

0: some forgotten favourites coming up. Jojo Zepp and the Falcons, Goanna as well. I'm sure when you hear them, you'll say, oh yeah, I remember that. And you'll start thinking where you were and what you were doing at that time. It's 25 minutes to 4, 24 degrees currently at the moment in the Swan area. We're heading for a top, expected to get to 26. Don't know if that's going to happen. Should stay mostly sunny or, on the other hand, partly cloudy, one or the other.
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0: Start of October, the Guildford Twilight and Halloween Market. Now, this is Saturday, October 3 from 5 p.m. at the Stirling Square, Meadow Street in Guildford. Plenty of market stalls. There's a food hub, lots of music and kids activities. There'll also be a costume parade and contest, trick or treat trail. That's the Guildford Twilight Halloween Market. It's on Saturday, October 3. Now, if you want to get your community announcement to air as a part of the community file, if you're a non-for-profit organisation, a PNC or a sporting club, you can email 88.5 at vcafm.com.au.
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0: 0433 085 and the Razor's Edge, Goanna. Matt here with you for the Tuesday Jukebox. 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It is the Tuesday Jukebox. Matt with you. We're approaching 4 o'clock. More forgotten favourites next hour. Pat Benatar and Sister Sledge.
1: I walk along right next to you. 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

0: 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Let me know on 92971088. And Half Breed from the 1970s, more of which you can hear tonight from 10. He's simply living in the 70s. It's just gone 4 o'clock at 88.5.
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3: 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It is the Tuesday Jukebox. All right, this is it, folks. Over the top.

forgotten favourites. Jimmy's brother John coming up soon. A forgotten favourite on the way from Doug Parkinson as well. Currently 23 degrees in the Swan, getting down to 12 tonight. Looking forward to the next couple of days. 30, fine and sunny tomorrow, and fine and sunny again on Thursday as well. Preparing, though, for some more precipitation across the weekend, right in time for the weekend ahead. Variety comes alive at BCA FM. Here's Lindsay Buckingham.

0: AFM, where variety comes alive. It is 19 after 4 and the Tuesday Jukebox. 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

One as a part of the Tuesday Jukebox. Matt here with you. And 044-01-33-885 if you'd like to get your favourite song on. It is 27 minutes after four. Did you know 7 years ago today, Rick Ocasek of The Cars passed away? He was the lead singer of the band with probably their biggest hit, Drive, My Best Friend's Girl, Another, Just What I Needed, and this forgotten favourite, Tonight She Comes. 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

0: this day in 2019 at age 75, Rico Kasich of The Cars passed away. It is the Tuesday Jukebox and Matt here with you. More classic hits and forgotten favourites on the way for the next half hour.
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0: 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Let us know what it is and we'll add it to the community file. It is the Tuesday Jukebox each and every Tuesday from 2 p.m. with Matt here. So

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5:15, Blondie and Cheap Trick before show's end. Jimmy rocks you next hour from 5 o'clock. Here's the late Jim Diamond now at the head of PhD, and I won't let you down.

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14: 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A big thank you and congratulations to Matty McDermott, who today kicked off his very first jukebox program between 2 and 5 every Tuesday. 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

IGA stores in Ellenbrook, Stretton, Manningtown and Caulfield Fresh IGA in Gosnells. 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
0: 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We're going to keep rocking with a bit of Steve Perry and O'Cherie. 14 minutes past five. Let's keep rocking. 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

Row on VCA 88.5 FM with Righty Comes Alive. Big, big shout out to Ali Sherman, who's listening at the moment, the head of Befriend in Swan. Thank you, Ali, for listening, and catch Ali tomorrow. She's going to be co-hosting Community Matters with our man Freddie from 12 to 2. Look forward to hearing what Ali and Freddie can do together on Community Matters tomorrow from 12 noon. From the Community Files now, this is all happening at the Stirling Square Market in Guildford presents Italian Day, Sunday the 20th of September, 9 a.m. to 3 p.m. And that's all located at Meadow Street in Guildford. There's going to be market stalls, vehicle display, fabulous food available as well, kids activities, community stalls, music and dancing as well. Italian Day, Sunday, 20th of September from 9 a.m. Stirling Square Market in Guildford, which is in Meadow Street in Guildford. 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

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How's that? The Travelling... Not bad at all. The Travelling Wilburys are here on VCA 88.5 FM. It's all happening in the studios of 88.5. Hope you're enjoying the biggest music. Got you right through to 7pm with the biggest and the best rock and pop hits from the 70s, 80s, 90s and more. Coming up in about 14 minutes' time, we've got the feature of the show. We're going to go back-to-back as we do every Tuesday and Thursday with the same band or artist. It's a little thing I like to call... the main event, so there you go. On this day in music history, the 15th of September 1983, Huey Lewis and the News released the album Sports, which sells over 7 million copies. It includes five hit singles, I Want a New Drug, Walk on a Thin Line, Heart of Rock and Roll, Heart and Soul, and this one. 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
10: You are tuned to VCA 88.5 FM, where variety comes alive. A big hello to James, who I know has been listening for the last hour. Thank you, James, in Madley. It's now time to go back to back with the same band or artist. James, bells, please. Well done. It's time, to go back to back.
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10: Yeah, he was born the 4th of February 1948. He's an American rock singer and songwriter with a career spanning more than 60 years. The man is also known as the godfather of shock rock, who began his career in 1964. 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

He was born the 4th of February 1948. The main event this evening, Alice Cooper. 6 decades of great music, and he started his career in 1964, has gone on to sell more than 50 million records worldwide. We call it the main event for a reason. That was our feature tonight. We went back to back with Alice Cooper. Great to have you company here on this Tuesday evening, as we do every Tuesday and Thursday between 5 and 7pm. The biggest and the best rock and pop hits from the 70s, 80s, 90s and more. If you want to get your request in, let me know. 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That number again, 92971088. Or you can give us an SMS just like Big Baz did on his drive home to work. 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Thanks, Baz. He wants something from Systems of a Down. And that's coming up in a matter of minutes for you, Baz. So get your request in, 0440-133-885. That number again, 0440-133-885. A big hello to Steve Green, who today returned as a presenter to 88.5 FM. His program Flashback, you can listen and enjoy his great hits between 12 and 2pm. Going to play a song he started off with today and really got us going with Flashback. Stevie Green, this one's for you. Welcome back. Baz, your song coming up next. Let's keep rocking. It's 88.5's Jimmy Rocks You.

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Great track there. 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

You are tuned to VCA 88.5 FM, where variety comes alive. That's Reef with Place Your Hands. Another half hour of this program still to go, but plenty of variety still to come your way on your Tuesday evening. A little bit more about that shortly. But first, for this hour's community read, we've got the Guildford Twilight Oddities and Halloween Market. It's all happening on Saturday, the 3rd of October from 5pm to 9pm. Stirling Square, Meadow Street in Guildford, that is. There's going to be a costume parade contest for the best costume trick-or-treat trail. Plenty of market stalls, plenty of food, plenty of music, and plenty of activities for the kids. So it's the Guildford Twilight Oddities and Halloween Market, Saturday, the 3rd of October from 5pm. 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

Yeah, Tony Charles, Don't Walk Away. You are tuned to VCA 88.5 FM, having a great old time with my mate Neil Wallace, who's getting himself all set up, ready for his program Up the Junction, the best of British G. He puts that together magnificently every Tuesday between 7 and 9. It is a privilege to hand over to my mate Neil. He's getting ready in Studio 1. I'm getting ready in Studio 2 to just load a few more songs and part ways for the evening. But it has been wonderful having your company. If you've enjoyed what you've heard tonight, you can catch me every Tuesday and Thursday between 5 and 7pm. For now, stay tuned, won't you, to Up the Junction, the best of British. Stay tuned to Going Underground from 9pm. And then it's my mate Alan Simpson with his program Living in the 70s. He'll take you right through to midnight. So plenty of variety still to come your way. Thanks for tuning in. Stay tuned, won't you? For now, I am from live from the studios of 88.5 FM. I say goodnight. Stay tuned and keep rocking.

0: Do you want to up the ante and reach a higher realm? Well, you simply must listen to Up the Junction for all the very best of British every Tuesday night from 7 with the positively dreamy Neil and Neil. I promise you, it'll be right up your alley, only on VCA 88.5 FM.
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And a very good evening, and thank you for your company this Tuesday night. You're listening to Up the Junction for all the very best of British without the fanfare, of course. And we're proudly brought to you by Simplicity Funerals. You're right, Jim, these microphones do sound very, very good indeed. Yes, sorry for a very short absence, but Up the Junction on a Tuesday. Thank you to Jim, as always. He brings you Jimmy Rocks You between 5 and 7 leading up to this very show. And again, you can hear Jim on a Thursday with Jimmy Will Rock You between 5 and 7. And in the meantime, of course, you can hear this very show, Up the Junction, all the way through to 9 o'clock. I'm going to take you through till 9. Hopefully you can stick around. We've got a massive show lined up, including that band, James, of course, the first single released in 1989 by Rough Trade and receiving very little attention, unfortunately, from James, for James. It led to them parting ways with the label, and a new version being remixed by Flood being released in 1990 on Mercury's Fontana label. But apart from James, who we've just heard, we'll also hear from some touring bands, Saint Etienne, who are coming up later in the year, and Pill. Of course, Johnny Rotten, the great Johnny Rotten, in front of his second band, Pill, and they'll be here in February. So that's something to look forward to, as well as new music from Luca May and West Side Cowboy, and some deep cuts from the likes of Heaven 17 and Brian Ferry. And of course, the music continues all the way through to 9 o'clock. So let's keep things going, shall we, with this song. This is a song that probably undeservedly doesn't get much airplay, but it was an absolute banger, as the kids say these days, back in the day. This is one of the singles from Duran Duran, one of the first singles. This is My Own Way on 88.5.

The great Lou Gramm there with one of the most spine-tingling outros you will ever hear on record. Fantastic song. Foreigner, of course, with Say You Will. Co-written by Lou Gramm and Mick Jones, the British-American rock band Foreigner, with Say You Will from 1987's Inside Information record. Before that, Steve Winwood, believed to be about the American singer Valerie Carter. That was Steve Winwood with Valerie, and at the very top, a song, yeah, which doesn't really get a lot of airplay. I mean, I know it's an old song, but one of their great singles, their fourth single, in fact, from English pop band Duran Duran, and a follow-up to their massive hit Girls on Film. And that was a big hit in its own right, My Own Way from 1981. Two versions of that song. That was the album version. There was also a disco-y kind of single released as well. Okay, you're listening to Up the Junction. I'm here till 9 o'clock, so stick around. We are very grateful for your company and lots to get through, as I mentioned earlier, including coming up some more Peter Gabriel, some House of Love, touring bands Public Image Limited, which I mentioned before, and Saint Etienne. We've got some Nick Lowe and Elvis Costello. Of course, they're cronies, aren't they, in the music business, and some new stuff by Luca May. And also McCluskey, West Side Cowboy as well coming up. So plenty to look forward to. So let's keep the ball rolling, as they say, shall we? This is this week's Gatecrasher. This is something a little bit different. This is a fella out of the US, just for a change, and his name is Luke Combe. He's a massive, massive thing over in the US at the moment. He's a country artist, and this is one of his songs from a few years ago, Where the Wild Things Are. I think you'll enjoy it. And you're listening to 88.5, of course.

Sunday is a day of worship, and the valley comes alive spiritually with grace and truth. I'm John Shriver with music and a message from God's holy word, Sunday morning from 8:30 to 9 to help you come alive in the Lord.

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That's the House of Love with their unapologetic sample of Traffic's I'm a Man, of course. One of the original independent alternative rock bands, the House of Love, with You Don't Understand. You might have guessed the title of that song. Before that, I've just been told that's a classic, Peter Gabriel. Another shamelessly obvious sequel to Sledgehammer, Peter Gabriel with Steam, the second single from 1992's US record. The name of the record was Us, of course. And one or two double entendres there, I reckon. And at the very top, this week's Gatecrasher, of course, something that doesn't really belong in the best of British, does it? But anyway, that's Luke Combs with Where the Wild Things Are. As I say, something a little bit different. And country superstar Luke Combs with his song. I hope he gets to tour here because he would be a fantastic show and doing big things in the US, as you would expect. Okay, you're listening to Up the Junction on a Tuesday night, as you are hopefully every Tuesday night. I'm going to take you through till 9 o'clock and plenty of great music coming up, including what haven't I actually mentioned so far. We've got some Squeeze a bit later on. Of course, they're also touring. Gee, I've jam-packed this week's show, haven't I, of touring artists. Squeeze, who are coming back with Glenn Tilbrook. I don't suppose the other members will be there, but he'll be here anyway. Paolo Nattini coming through as well. The Echoes, he'll be coming through the Echoes a bit later on. Joe Jackson also touring. I swear this wasn't intentional. Supergrass, Heaven 17, and finish off with Mumford & Sons. So plenty to get through, if I stop jibber-jabbering, of course. This is a fantastic song from 2019, one of the great Michael Kiwanuka's singles. 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

0: Epicers, if you love the 80s as much as I do, then be sure to tune in on Thursday from 9am till 12 for 3 hours of the best music from an iconic decade. That's Thursday from 9 to 12 for 3 hours of wonderful tracks from the 80s.
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1: 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Ascension Connection is a social hub in Midland that offers a safe place for people to interact socially while enjoying tea, coffee and snacks. To continue their work, they need donations of non-perishable food, toiletries and funds, including things like long-life milk, canned beans, canned veggies, cereal and pasta. So for one-off or regular donation and support the work of the Anglican Parish of Midland, shall I call this out over the radio? BSB 706001, account number 3000-3655. Every Friday between 10 a.m. and 12 p.m. at the Ascension Parish Hall, you can make those donations any Friday. That's at 17 Spring Park Road in Midland. The Ascension Connection Food Relief by a fantastic organisation. And, of course, you're listening to 88.5 on a Tuesday night. Up the Junction is the name of the show for all the very best of British without the fanfare. And before that, Community Read, we heard from a great new band called Westside Cowboy featuring Jimmy Bradbury, Reuben Haycox. Now, a weef. That's the lady, O'Connell. I've got that pronunciation wrong, I know, and someone will correct me. And Paddy Murphy, fantastic band from this year's It Goes On record. That was Glastonbury's 2025 Emerging Talent Competition winners, Westside Cowboy, with Kick Stones, subtitled The Boys. Before that, another great band out of Wales this time from 2025's The World Is Still Here and So Are We. That's McCluskey with The Way of the Exploding... About, yes, I'm self-censoring that. The second of 21-year drought-breaking single from the Welsh post-punk hardcore band McCluskey. At the very top, a fantastic artist, isn't he? Michael Kiwanuka, born to Ugandan immigrants who migrated to London to escape the regime of Idi Amin. Michael Kiwanuka with his song Roland from 2019. Gee, I'll spit it out one of these days. And, of course, Up the Junction on a Tuesday night, proudly brought to you by Simplicity Funerals. Okay, here's a classic, and it's kind of a nod to Honor and Jeff, who are up next with Going Underground. Here's The Jam, When You're Young.

Johann Strauss has got nothing on Neil and Neil. It's nothing but the best of British, without all the pomp and ceremony, right here on 88.5 FM.

0: Neither do I, Nick Lowe, if that's any consolation. Nick Lowe, of course, the fantastic Nick Lowe with his song from 1979, Crackin' Up. You're listening to Up the Junction on a Tuesday night for all the very best of British without the fanfare. I hope you agree with me. Mind you, I've had plenty of shows, 2 years worth of shows to showcase the best of British, and there's still more to come. So there's a lot in that list. Nick Lowe with Crackin' Up. Before that, as I mentioned before, Public Image Limited, so the great John Lydon will be touring with his band in January next year. I thought it was February. He'll be touring at the Astor Theatre. From 1987's Happy Record, Pill, as I say, he'll be touring next year with their song The Body, thought to be a nod to the Sex Pistols' Bodies song from the Nevermind the Bollocks record. And at the very top, The Jam, one of my favourite bands, who probably don't get played enough, but, you know, I'm trying to show some restraint. When You're Young from them. Paul Weller, the great man, with the sadly departed Rick Buckler. And, of course, oh, man, the bass player, Bruce Foxton. Duh. Anyway, Up the Junction on a Tuesday night. Stick around till 9 o'clock. There's another hour's worth of music to get through, so I hope you can stick around. After these messages, we'll hear from one of Nick Lowe's collaborators, the great Elvis Costello.
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I've kind of got the feeling, Misty Oldland, that we've gone from the ridiculous to the sublime here on Up the Junction on a Tuesday night, having listened to McCluskey a bit earlier on, and now that was Misty Oldland, the British soul singer. A bit of sweet soul music, three in a row there, with Get Me a Feeling, an artist who's been covered by our very own Kate Sobrano as well. Misty Oldland from 1993. Before that, Dryzabone Soul Family with Nataya, with their song Real Love from 1991. And at the very top, new music from Luca May, her song Because of You from her record from earlier on this year. Fantastic new artist in the soul scene in the UK. Did we mention Elvis Costello, Tokyo Storm Warning from his Blood and Chocolate record from 1986 as well? So, yes, quite a long bracket, that one. Anyway, you're listening to Up the Junction on a Tuesday night. I'm going to take you through to 9 o'clock, so plenty to get through, including some smooth, very smooth, Brian Ferry with a bit of a deep cut, this one. This is Kiss and Tell, an artist that I featured about 2 or 3 weeks ago right here on Up the Junction. But here's a single song from him, Kiss and Tell, Brian Ferry. When it suits him, of course. You're listening to Up the Junction on a Tuesday.

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And that song comes straight to you, courtesy of the Scottish-Italian Paolo Nutini. What a fantastic voice he's got, too. Through the Echoes from his record of a few years ago now. The Squeeze before that with their song The Truth from, I think it was the Play record. And they'll be touring in April of 2027 at the Astor Theatre. So get your tickets. It'll be Glenn Tilbrook and I doubt Chris Difford will be there because the last time I saw them, he had a fear of flying. So I don't suppose he's cured that particular fear in that time. So Squeeze. Anyway, courtesy of Glenn Tilbrook, touring next April, April 22 at the Astor Theatre. And at the very top, if there's a smoothest bloke around, smoother than Brian Ferry, well, I don't know, I'll be sorely mistaken. That was Kiss and Tell, one of a deep cut from him. Fantastic song, and yeah, what a crooner that bloke is. You're listening to Up the Junction on a Tuesday night, and yes, all the very best of British without the fanfare every Tuesday, and you can hear me again next Tuesday, probably for a Britpop special, but I'll give you more details a bit later on. Okay, I've got about five more tracks to squeeze in. Let's see if I can do it, shall we? We've got Joe Jackson. He's also touring at the Riverside Theatre this time in February of 2027. February 9, that is. I think it's, I don't know, it might be a Thursday night. Don't quote me on that. But Joe Jackson, one of many featured artists, touring artists featured on Up the Junction this evening. Okay, let's kick it off with Joe Jackson's Be My Number 2. If I can find it, there you are. On 88.5 FM.

0: Hello there, music lovers everywhere. Oliver McNerney here, inviting you to join me every Saturday afternoon at 3 o'clock with Anything Goes. I will be playing some of the all-time great singers of the 20th century, including those wonderful songs from the unforgettable stage and Hollywood musicals. Also featuring on the show, some Australian and Irish artists. So make it a date and don't be late. On Saturday, 3 o'clock, right here on VCA 88.5, where the valley comes alive. 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

From Fawlty Towers to Mr. Bean to Are You Being Served to Some Mothers Do Have 'Em. From the comedy hits to the British hits, it's Up the Junction with Neil and Neil on 88.5 FM.

Saint Etienne there, one of a handful of artists featured on tonight's show who'll be touring Perth over the next few months. Yes, they'll be here at the Frio Social on the 1st of December, so something to look forward to, like a motorway from them. Supergrass before that with St. Petersburg from their Road to Ruin record. Sadly, won't be touring anytime soon, I don't think. And at the very top, Joe Jackson with Be My Number 2, as mentioned before, at the Riverside Theatre in February 2027. No less than five, as I said, James also touring, Public Image Limited also touring, and Squeeze as well to look forward to. Sadly, Up the Junction is coming to a close for another Tuesday night, but the good news, as always, is Ono and Jeff are in the house, and they'll be here to present Going Underground between 9 and 10 this evening. Following that, of course, as always, Alan Simpson with Living in the 70s from 10 till tomorrow. And next week, I'll be presenting a very special Up the Junction, a Britpop special featuring the likes of Cast, Man's Son, Sleeper, Suede, Supergrass, Long Pigs and Shed 7, to name a few, but also the usual suspects, of course, Blur, Pulp, and I might even squeeze in some Oasis if I must. But that's next week on Tuesday. Tuesday next week from 7 p.m, of course, directly after Jim with Jimmy Rocks You. So I look forward to your company then. Here's a couple of songs. Here's a deep cut from Heaven 17 from their Pleasure One record. It's Trouble. And if I can get time, some Mumford & Sons. I'll see you next week with that Britpop special. Bye for now.

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0: Good evening. Welcome to Going Underground here on 88.5 FM. And welcome to a very special requests show.
1: Yeah, first time, isn't it?
0: Yes.
1: So if it's no good, don't blame us.
0: Yeah. Playlist curated by you all.
1: The masses.
0: Yeah. We're starting with Alistair's pick.
1: Okay. Who's first in, best dressed last week?
0: Yes. So he has chosen The Jam.
1: Of course he has.
0: We're starting with Down in the Tube Station at Midnight. Great one.

0: That is Paolo Nutini with One Day from the Caustic Love album that was requested by Shane.
1: Shane, long-time friend of the program.
0: Yeah, definitely.
1: Always texts us every week.
0: So, yes.
1: Yeah, great choice, mate.
0: Yeah, really great choice. I forgot how good that album is, actually. Yeah, Paolo Nutini, it's just class. Shout-out to a brand-new listener.
1: Oh,
0: we've
1: excited.
0: Got Belinda.
1: Yeah.
0: Welcome. Hope you're enjoying. Hope you stay.

0: around.
1: Absolutely.
0: Our next request is a DC Lee track. This is...
1: Yeah, I haven't heard this for a long time, so I'm quite...
0: No.
1: There's a lot of versions of this about.
0: Yeah. This was requested from Lisa and Mark down in Dalyellup. This is The Paris Match.
1: Very good.
0: From the Shrine album.

0: Amy Winehouse classic.
1: Yeah.
0: That was...
1: That was my good friend Steve's choice, down in sunny Ramsgate.
0: Lovely.
1: Hope you enjoyed that.
0: I want to be in Ramsgate.
1: It was very brown when we flew over.
0: Oh, was it?
1: Yeah, very brown. Mm. Looked like Spain. I think they've had a bit of rain since then, so it might have greened up.
0: Yeah. Up next, we've got your favourite song.
1: Yeah, my favourite song chose by my sister.
0: Yeah.
1: Which is quite surprising, but a very good choice.
0: Yeah. This is the unmatched Curtis Mayfield.
1: Yeah, absolutely.
0: With Move On Up. 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

0: That was Dad's choice.
1: What a choice it is.
0: Yeah, that's, Double Jam Night.
1: I don't know. That's in my top five tunes of all time.
0: Yeah.
1: Just proves you can write something beautiful like that and it can be really simple.
0: Yeah.
1: And you know he didn't even credit it on the album.
0: Insane.
1: I know. There's no track listing for English Rose.
0: That's just ridiculous.
1: I know, it is.
0: Well, we're back to requests from the audience.
1: Okay.
0: And next up is Mum's.
1: Okay.
0: She's chosen a G-Flip track.
1: Which should be a new one to me.
0: Yeah. You might have heard it. It's been going around quite a lot. It got featured in... I've forgotten what it's called now. It's a TV show about hockey players in high school.
1: No. You've lost me.
0: Anyway, it was in that and then it kind of went viral and now she's killing it in America now.
1: Oh, good.
0: This is Bed on Fire. Enjoy.

0: That was for Auntie Debbie. It was Sailing by Christopher Cross.
1: Okay.
0: Okay. Up next, we've got a pick for Dolores. This is Barry White.
1: Oh, you can't... This, yeah, this is gold.
0: It's so
1: this
0: good.
1: This is gold. At least one member of that household's got good taste.
0: Oh, that's a bit mean.
1: Mark, have you heard Gary's choice yet?
0: I have, actually.
1: Well, there you go.
0: I don't mind it.
1: Oh, God.
0: Can't get enough of your love. Barry White. Enjoy.
2: I've heard people say that too much of anything is not good.

0: Well, Kev has introduced us both to an artist we haven't heard before.
1: Yeah, I really like that. Yeah. I was hoping that someone would come up with something new for us.
0: Yeah.
1: And that was it.
0: Yeah, really like that.
1: Yeah, it's
0: cool.
1: It is good. Good choice, Kev.
0: Yeah, well done. My pick is up next.
1: Oh, strap in. Here we go. A bit of Irish whistle music.
0: No, nothing like it. I've got the latest release from Jordan Rakai. That man just does not miss.
1: Okay.
0: I'm telling you, along with that Nothing But Thieves track the other week.
1: Yeah, that was good.
0: This is going to be in my top five on Spotify this year. I just know it because I've listened to it that many times in the past 2 weeks.
1: Yeah, right.
0: It'll get there already. It's called Enemies. Starts off really nice and soulful, and then the chorus, I don't know what it is about the specific chords he uses and the cadence of it, just itches something in my brain.
1: Yeah, nice.
0: Just really, really like it. Yeah. And I think I saw he's coming to Perth, actually.
1: Oh, okay.
0: I'd love to see him.
1: Yeah, that'd be cool.
0: Yeah. This is called Enemies by Jordan Rakai.

0: Hey, it's Narelle here, and I've got your Thursday night sorted. Join me for my show, Narelle's Night Mix, from 7 to 9pm. I'll be playing an awesome variety of tunes to match every mood. Whether you're winding down, dancing it out, or want to keep the good vibes going, I've got the perfect playlist waiting for you. Don't miss it.
1: Y'all ready for this?
0: See you Thursday night.

0: Creedence Clearwater Revival with Bad Moon Rising, a classic, thanks to Gary.
1: Yeah, from the year he turned 40, apparently. That was brutal, wasn't it?
0: That was a bit much.
1: He'll love that.
0: How long you had that brewing?
1: For 2 seconds. You know me, I'm a off-the-cuff man.
0: Oh, for sure, for sure. We've got another one from Shane. He managed to sneak two in.
1: Yeah.
0: Because we do like his picks.
1: We'll let him.
0: Yeah. He's got a super grass track, so.
1: Yeah, that's why we're letting him.
0: Yeah. this is Moving from their... I've just forgotten the word. Self-titled album.
1: Supergrass?
0: No. I forgot the word for self-titled.
1: Oh, okay.
0: it's from the album called Supergrass.
1: Okay.
0: Enjoy. I'll shut up now.

0: thanks, Shane, because we both were just saying we forgot how good that song is.
1: Yeah.
0: Yeah.
1: And like you said, at the start, it doesn't even sound like them.
0: No, not when you think about their most famous song.
1: Yeah, absolutely.
0: Yeah.
1: But yeah, I really like that. It's a great track.
0: Yeah, very, very cool.
1: Good pick, mate.
0: Yeah. We're at the end of our show.
1: That went almost quick tonight.
0: I know.
1: And I think it's shown what great taste our listeners have got.
0: Yeah. Was it helped along the way by us?
1: Well, you'd like to think a little bit.
0: Yeah.
1: But probably not.
0: No. Well, if you are driving, please drive safe. If you're in bed already, sweet dreams. And if you're in England, enjoy your afternoon. We will catch you next week.
1: We will.
0: Anything else to add?
1: No, that's it. I think it's been a good experiment, one that we probably will repeat at some point.
0: Yeah, yeah, it'd be good. Good to do that. Make it a regular thing.
1: Yeah.
0: Yeah.
1: Yeah, I thought it was good tonight.
0: It's nice to know what other people are listening to.
1: Yeah, definitely.
0: Rather than us being like,
1: yeah,
0: this is what we're listening to. Listen to it.
1: Yeah, listen to this.
0: Yeah.
1: You must.
0: Yeah. We're going to finish on another request from Mum.
1: A bit of favouritism going on there.
0: She wanted some Cher, and Cher she will get. This is If I Could Turn Back Time, a classic. Good night. We'll see you next week.
1: Good night, everybody.

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Welcome back to another week of Living in the 70s. My name is Alan Simpson. I'll be with you for the next 2 hours playing 70s songs. 1970, Creedence Clearwater Revival released an album called Willie and the Poor Boys. That was 56 years ago. Great song off that album, Fortunate Son.

Bob Dylan off the album Slow Train Coming with Man Gave Names to All the Animals. At the end of 1973, Barry Gibb from the Bee Gees advised Eric Clapton he should get out of England, move to Florida where the Bee Gees were and record in the sun. By the end of 1974, he released an album called 461 Ocean Boulevard. He did a cover of a Bob Marley song called I Shot the Sheriff, and it put Eric Clapton back on the map. Let's have a listen to two songs now from Eric Clapton.

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Up next, two songs from a Canadian band. They were called the Five Man Electric Band. These next two songs were their two biggest singles.

Two great songs there from the five-man electric band. Let's keep it in Canada with another great band called The Guess Who. Good to see Burton Cummings and Randy Bachman back together touring as The Guess Who. They haven't been able to do that for the last 30 years because somebody else owned the name. Let's go to the break. Back-to-back songs from the great Guess Who.

0: You could hear the hoofbeats pound as they raced across the ground, and the clatter of the wheels as they spun round and round. And he galloped into Market Street, his badge upon his chest. His name was Ernie, and he drove the fastest milk cart in the West. Now Ernie loved a widow, a lady known as Sue. She lived all alone in Lily Lane at number 22. They said she was too good for him. She was haughty, proud and chic. But Ernie got his cocoa there 3 times every week. They called him Ernie.
1: Ernie!
0: And he drove the fastest milk cart in the West. She said she'd like to bathe in milk. He said, all right, sweetheart. And when he'd finished work one night, he loaded up the cart. He said, you want it pasteurized, cause pasteurized is best. She says, Ernie, I'll be happy if it comes up to me chest. That tickled old Ernie. And he drove the fastest milk cart in the West.
1: Oh.
0: Now Ernie had a rival, an evil-looking man, called Two-Ton Ted from Teddington, and he drove the baker's van. He tempted her with his treacle tarts and his tasty oatmeal bread, and when she seen the size of his hot meat pies, it very near turned her head. She nearly swooned at his macaroon, and he said, now if you treat me right, you'll have hot rolls every morning and crumpets every night. He knew once she sampled his layer cake, he'd have his wicked way. And all Ernie had to offer was a pint of milk a day. Poor Ernie!
1: Ernie!
0: And he drove the fastest milk cart in the West. One lunchtime, Ted saw Ernie's awesome cart outside her door. It drove him mad to find it was still there at 4:30. And as he leapt down from his van, off blood through his veins did course, and he went across to Ernie's cart, and he didn't half kick his horse, whose name was Trigger.
1: Trigger!
0: And he pulled the fastest milk cart in the West. Now Ernie rushed out into the street, his gold top in his hand. He said, if you want to marry Susie, you fight for her like a man. Oh, why don't we play cards for her, he sneeringly replied. And just to make it interesting, we'll have a shilling on the side. Now Ernie dragged him from his van, and beneath the blazing sun, they stood there face to face, and Ted went for his bun. But Ernie was too quick, things didn't go the way Ted planned, and a strawberry-flavoured yoghurt sent it spinning from his hand. Now Sushi ran between them and tried to keep them apart. And Ernie pushed her aside, and a rock cake caught him underneath his heart. And he looked up in pained surprise, and the concrete hardened crust of a stale pork pie caught him in the eye, and Ernie bit the dust. Poor Ernie!
1: Ernie!
0: And he drove the fastest milk cart in the West. Ernie was only 52. He didn't want to die. But now he's gone to make deliveries in that milk round in the sky, where the customers are angels and ferocious dogs are banned, and a milkman's life is full of fun in that fairy dairy land. But a woman's needs are manifold, and Sue, she married Ted. But strange things happened on their wedding night as they lay in their bed. Was that the trees a-rustling, or the hinges of the gate? Or Ernie's ghostly gold tops a-rattling in their crate? They won't forget Ernie.
1: Ernie!
0: And he drove the fastest milk cart in the West.
2: Benny Hill with Ernie, the fastest milkman in the West. I grew up watching all those comedy shows from England, On the Buses, The Dick Emery Show, Are You Being Served? Some Mothers Do Have 'Em, Fawlty Towers, Kenny Everett, and of course, The Benny Hill Show. I can still watch them today and have a bit of a chuckle. The American style of comedy was never quite right with me. They had their moments. This next act, Ray Stevens, was a very funny man. Let's have a listen to one of his big hits called The Streak.
3: Hello, everyone. This is your Action News reporter with all the news that is news across the nation on the scene at the supermarket. There seems to have been some disturbance here. Pardon me, sir. Did you see what happened?
4: Yeah, I did. I was standing over by the tomatoes, and here he come, running through the pole beans, through the fruits and vegetables, naked as a jaybird. And I hollered over to Ethel. I said, don't look, Ethel. And it's too late. She'd already been incensed.
5: He comes.

0: you're here at the gas station. 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
1: Yeah, Dave. I was just in here getting my tires checked, and he just appeared out of the traffic. Just come streaking around the grease right there. Didn't have nothing on but a smile. I looked in there, and Ethel was getting her cold drink. I hollered, "Don't look, Ethel!" And it's too late. She'd already been mooned. Flashed her right there in front of the shop, so.
2: Kangaroo.
1: Boogity, boogity.

0: Once again, your Action News reporter in the booth at the gym covering the disturbance at the basketball playoff. Pardon me, sir. Did you see what happened?
1: Yeah, deep. Hey, Tom, I was just going down there to get Ethel a snow cone. Here he come, right out of the cheap seats. Dribbling. Right down the middle of the court. Didn't have on nothing but his PS. Made a hook shot and got out through the concession stand. I hollered up at Ethel. I said, "Don't look, Ethel!" It was too late. She'd already got a free shot. Grandstand. Right there in front of the home team.
2: What do you say calling the street?
3: 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Who's that with it?
4: Ethel.

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Kung Fu Fighting One Hit Wonder was Carl Douglas with that song. You're on 88.5 FM. The program is called Living in the 70s. Up next, we're going back to back with Stevie Wonder.

Two good songs there from Three Dog Night. Old fashioned love song, one of my favourite songs through the 70s. Up next, Bread, one of my favourite bands through the 70s. Let's have a listen to London Bridge.

Instant Karma by John Lennon. I was watching the other night the documentary on George Harrison. He was the quiet one, they said, but geez, he wrote some fantastic songs. Let's have a listen to a song of his debut solo album, All Things Must Pass, with a track that features Eric Clapton on guitar with him. It's called Wah Wah.

George Harrison and Eric Clapton really did pull some fantastic guitar sounds in that song. You're on 88.5. Let's have some hot chocolate.

Hot Chocolate with Girl Crazy. It's the end of the program for me. My name is Alan Simpson. I've been with you for the last 2 hours playing hits from the 70s. We'll be back same time next week, bringing you a lot more 70s songs to listen to. Let's finish up this week with KC and the Sunshine Band. Till next week, bye for now.

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0: Good morning. Lovely to have your company. I've had a lovely holiday, a bit of a break, which has been nice, and it's made me rejuvenated so I could be back here again with you this morning. Hey, I got some advice from a frog. It's not often you get advice from a frog, but it was what to do when you receive a birthday present or a Christmas present or maybe just a nice gift because you deserve it. And it was how to open the package. So if you get a nice present, the frog's advice was rip it, rip it, rip it. Oh, thanks. It's a beautiful morning and so much ahead of us, including a very interesting conversation with a gentleman who will be making a TV series with Jean-Claude Van Damme. It's the most unusual role for Jean-Claude. He'll be playing the Pope.
1: Call John now, or maybe text him. 0485 933 944. That's 0485 933 944. Ciao.
0: Ciao, Bella. I look forward to your calls. She's a modern woman now, Bella. That is for sure. These are the sounds of Mr. Billy Joel. Some people call him the Piano Man.

0: What a morning, and it's lovely having your company. And you know what? I love it when you call through. But whom shall call through next?
1: You can call or text John now.

0: It is a delight to talk to our friend, Ian. Hello, Ian. How's your morning going?
1: Oh, great. Now I'm talking to you. Let me test your memory, seeing as though we haven't talked for so long.
0: I know. So,
1: the last time we talked, the guy before me, what was the last thing he said?
0: Thank you, John.
1: Yeah. No, but he mentioned that he was taking a seat, but he'd add a D and he'd be sedated.
0: Crikey. I hadn't realised that he'd gone that far, but at least he was keeping calm.
1: Yeah, but I thought I can work with that and make a cryptic crossword clue out of it. So I made sedating medication dash 500 milligrams of positively charged lithium and bra reportedly never erupts. And to figure that one out, you take sedating medication and you minus 500, which is D, so you get seat in, and then you minus milligrams, which is MG, and then you minus cation, which is the positively charged lithium, so that's the cation out of medication, and Edinburgh is Edinburgh. So seat in Edinburgh, which is the volcano that never erupts.
0: Of course, it makes perfect sense.

0: now. What was that cat iron, which is positively, did you say it was positively charged lithium?
1: Yeah, it can be any positively charged
0: of course.
1: Iron.
0: Of course.
1: Yeah.
0: I have a positively charged iron, and that's how I get my shirts looking so crisp.
1: Oh, yeah. I often, someone used to call me Cation, not knowing that cation is pronounced cation. He called it Cation because
0: really?
1: My name is Ian, and other people call me Iron, like iron earring.
0: So on occasion, well, there's a mastermind. So on occasion, some people may call cat iron Cation. So
1: yeah,
0: because I've met some people that like Cajun food. Do you think that's what they're talking about?
1: No, but you start with me again. I'm lost for words because you hither and dither.
0: Well, that is so.
1: Bebopping.
0: That's what I do. When I get lost, I just throw out random ideas and words and hope that will deter you for a moment while I can try and get it together. Think about what's going on.
1: I was at a little get together the other day, and a person was explaining, thought he was explaining the Heisenberg principle, but he's actually explaining the observer effect. And then another person was explaining Schrodinger's the cat, but he was explaining the observer effect as well. But
0: so
1: I don't know
0: what is the big difference between Schrodinger's cat and the observer's principle. I'm aware of Schrodinger's cat. If there's a cat in a box or a cat in a hat that you can't see, but you can see the hat, but you can't see the cat, but you know it's in the hat. That's Schrodinger's principle. But how is that different from the observer's principle? And by the way, I've never heard of the observer's principle. What is that?
1: The observer effect is basically to examine anything, a photon would have to bounce off of the light, and by doing so, it would affect the state of whatever you're looking at, like an electron or anything, really.
0: Can you have an observer's effect if you can't observe, if you can't see it? So you can observe it in that you can feel it and touch it, and maybe taste it, but you can't see it. Is that still an observer's effect, or do you have to only be able to see it? Does light have to bounce off it?
1: I think it's light because it can happen without a mind. The state would change when light bounces off it, even if you weren't watching it.
0: You are indeed a well-researched gentleman. I'm delighted that this morning, because I've opened up the telephone lines, I've just learnt something new. There's something called the observer's effect. And was that credited to any great mind, or have most people figured that one out?
1: It's a quantum mechanical thing, so it was around the time all that quantum mechanics stuff was happening. But if you want me to explain Schrodinger's cat and I can explain Heisenberg, but I don't know Schrodinger's cat because I can't know everything. It's hard to know anything, really.
0: I'll go for an explanation. Sure, explain one of them. It's always good to understand a scientific principle. It's quite convenient.
1: Well, the Heisenberg one is the difference, the error in the position of a quantum particle and the error of the momentum of measuring it is limited by Planck's constant, so you multiply them together, and so you can never exactly know the momentum, and then you won't know. If you know the momentum, you can't know the position, and if you know the position, you can't know the momentum.
0: And is this what they believe to be repeatable science, or is this one of those things that's yet a theory, and we still need more evidence to get some empirical evidence?
1: This has been proven back in the 40s or
0: in the
1: 20s.
0: 40s? You got to wonder how they could come up with these ideas and then make it robust at a time when you could barely see or touch anything in science, particularly if we're talking quantum science. These are some pretty big thinkers.
1: Well,
0: I bet they had good armchairs and to do some serious thinking.
1: I'd like to thank the teams who seem to think the thoughts to arise. Otherwise, I'm surprised at least they're getting recognized.
0: Well, before my head explodes, everyone who joins me on the radio, Ian, gets to hear their favourite song sooner or later.
1: Oh, yes. I've got nothing today. How about
0: ABBA?
1: One by James Rain.
0: James Raint. My golly, that's a fine choice you've chosen. You know, apparently, when James Raint was interviewed, they said, "What are the lyrics to your song?" And he said,
1: and they said, "Thanks." Up on the late show.
0: Did they?
1: They actually asked James Raint, or it was a band like that, what your lyrics are. What? And they were all debating it in the office, and then I had the band there, and they said, "We don't know."
0: He's a wild man. Have a great morning, Ian. We'll have some James Raint coming up for you right away, and then the song that you actually want.
1: Well, thank you.
0: It's a pleasure. Schrodinger's cat, are you familiar with some of these scientific, what would we call them, scientific principles, scientific ideas? There will be a term, and I'm sure you'll know of them. James Raint, thanks for listening into the show.

0: So that's the song, of course, Fall of Rome, and his song Hammerhead coming up for Ian soon. He requested it, and I'll get it on the radio sooner or later. Are there any other singers you can think of that are notoriously difficult to understand the lyrics? There are some singers that when they sing, we understand every single word they say. Nat King Cole is a very good vocalist. Every word he enunciates to perfection. Sam Cooke would be another one where you can understand every single word. And how many singers are out there where you're not really exactly sure what it is they're saying? There might be a few. Maybe you can think of some. 0404-005-882. That's the number. I probably should be giving you the other number, shouldn't I? The studio number. The official studio number might do the trick. They've changed the font. Why would they do that? 0485-933-944. That's much better. 0485-933-944. If that number sounds familiar, then that's the one to use, isn't it? You can send through a text, say good morning or hi, or of course, if you're choosing a song, I'll play your requests if I have it. And generally, we do seem to have it. Now, following reports that Canada is pursuing a unique alliance and potential associate membership with the European Union, that's amid a little bit of trade tensions with those people across the border there in the US. So attention has turned to whether Australia could follow a simple path. And one federal minister expressed openness to exploring the European integration. Could you imagine that? The confusion it'll be. And what does Australia think?
1: Well, we don't think anything like that.
0: No, not Austria.
1: Oh, sorry.
0: Australia.
1: G'day.
0: So, wait, which one are you?
1: You're Austria, eh? And you're Australia.
0: Yep. All right. And we've got the Australian flag.
1: No.
0: What do you mean, no? That's the New Zealand flag. Oh, this is getting so confusing. And which one is closer to Europe?
1: We are.
0: Which one are you again?
1: Austria.
0: So that's Australia.
1: No,
0: that's... Oh, it's going to be difficult, isn't it? How would you feel about Australia forming a closer political alliance with economic ties with Europe instead of relying solely on traditional allies? I mean, really, any time you have more allies, it's better. I think it all depends on what the deal is, isn't it? I think it'd be nice to have a better deal with more trading partners. Do you think the geographical distance matters in this modern global economy? Or is it just simply a matter of more diesel and aviation fuel we can burn up and then we can move our produce to them or some of their produce or products to us? I wonder what they make in Europe. Are there any fruit and vegetables in Europe that are particularly delicious that you've not seen here? Maybe you're aware of some. What would be particularly tasty that they could send to us? Or maybe it's all about what we could send to them. What benefits do you think or drawbacks would you see with an alliance? But certainly more alliances are better. And it might give us a better, you know, shoo-in to when we're performing at the Eurovision. They might be a little more generous. We might form a nice alliance there with France. And the French have voted Australia's singer 10 out of 10. Oh, very nice. And, you know, pick some of the other countries. We've sold them some nice produce. They might give us a higher vote as well. And we might have some more Australian performers winning Eurovision. That's how you take care of business.

0: That's how you do it. Thank you for singing the title of the song, Beckman Turner Overdrive. And of course, that question, what if Australia were to join Europe with those economic ties? I could imagine us sending our produce there, but does that mean we have to accept things back? I guess it's all a case of give and take. From the 1st of October, which I believe is a Thursday, eligible Australians living with a rare genetic form of motor neuron disease will have subsidised access to targeted treatment through the PBS. Any time that those that are doing it tough get more help through our PBS is wonderful news. Now, this, unfortunately, is a progressive life-limiting condition. It affects around 70 Australians. And the median life expectancy is not good, 27 months. So every bit of help is very important from as soon as possible. Claire Sullivan, the Chief Executive Officer of the Motor Neuron Disease Australia, joins us now. Thanks for sparing the time, Claire.
1: Oh, good morning. Appreciate your time.
0: Now, this is a rare form. Tell us about this particular form.
1: Yes, this is a rare form of MND. It's about 3% of the population of people who have motor neuron disease have this form. It's linked to a genetic mutation in the SOD1 gene. And I guess it sort of talks to the fact that once you get diagnosed with motor neuron disease, you want to know what causes it, why have you got it? And sadly, a lot of the time, we don't know. But for about 15% of people, we can link it to a gene, a mutant gene. Now, if you have that gene, it doesn't mean you're definitely going to get motor neuron disease, but it means your chances of getting it increase. It also means that once we know that a gene or any particular cause creates you're more likely to get the disease, we can better target research to find medicines to help. So if you know what causes something, you can better target the research. So this medicine is slowing the progression of the disease. So as you said, people on average have 27 months, which is shockingly short when your body just wastes away. But this medicine is slowing the progression of the disease. So it's giving people time with their loved ones, time without this crippling condition. It's remarkable. It's a real breakthrough.
0: Quality time. Claire, is there any advantage in the individual knowing ahead of time if they have that particular mutant gene?
1: Oh, look, it's a really difficult decision for families. So once someone gets diagnosed, they often do genetic testing to find out if there's a gene that's causing the disease. The families then go through that same horrible emotional journey of needing to know. It's really a personal decision, and some people just don't want to, and some people absolutely can't wait to find out so they can better prepare themselves.
0: And are there things that we can do to better prepare ourselves? I think we're chatting off air. There aren't any biomarkers at this stage.
1: That's really right.
0: You do need to wait for a symptom.
1: Absolutely. We don't know what causes the disease in most of cases. And there's nothing people can do that we've discovered through research yet to decrease their chances of getting the disease. Shockingly, your lifetime risk of getting motor neuron disease in Australia is 1 in 300. So it's really quite high for such a horrible condition. We need more research, and we absolutely do need some sort of diagnostic test.
0: So if I guess the good news is that this this subsidy is now available, or will be available from the first. For those travelling with this, how do they use it? How do they take full advantage?
1: So people with motor neuron disease would be, so once they get diagnosed, they do the genetic testing and find out if they have this gene. Biogen, the company that's developed this medicine, Qalsody, while they've been doing the clinical trials, have had what they call a compassionate access program. So people who do have the gene have been able to access the medicine for free. Now that it's commercially available, the retail cost is $28,000 per treatment, and you need a treatment every 3 or 4 weeks. So it's prohibitive for most people. The government subsidy through the PBS takes the price down to about $25, so makes it much more affordable for any Australian who has this gene and this type of MND.
0: We talked a little bit about the symptoms, and I was reading that the symptoms can be sort of similar as what you might expect after a bit of exercise, but a soreness. How do we know to take our condition seriously enough to go and get it checked out?
1: Yeah, it's a difficult one. There's a whole range of symptoms, and people with MND talk about it can take up to 6 to 12 months to be diagnosed. The symptoms can be anything from slurred speech to muscle twitches, generally more excessive than you would normally experience. You know, everyone has occasional muscle spasms, but most people, it gets to the point pretty quickly where they realise there's something going on. The GP would then refer them to a neurologist for, unfortunately, a battery of tests. It's a diagnostic pathway exclusion. So you knock out everything else and are left with this horrible diagnosis. But we don't know enough about it to be able to offer advice on how you can prevent it, nor how you can speed up that diagnostic process.
0: Around 70 Australians it would affect. How does that number, is that kind of on par with the rest of the world?
1: Yeah, in terms of the people who have MND relating to this SOD1 gene, it is a sort of the same subset as we see around the world. We don't have good data on MND in Australia or globally, so we haven't been able to plot good sort of trends amongst ethnicity or gender or age. The 85% of cases that are sporadic, that are random, we just don't know what's causing them. There's lots of speculation and lots of research, but unfortunately at the moment it's really just unknown.
0: It's always alarming when we hear about these things, but it is wonderful that this subsidy is available, bringing that huge cost down to something that it's almost considered loose change these days. That in itself is a major breakthrough, Claire.
1: It is. And look, you know, this is why we're really lucky in Australia that we have the PBS. It's also an indication that there is promise for people living with motor neuron disease. The research is working. The partnership with industry to develop medicines is working. And so that we have this medicine and it's so effective means that, you know, there's hope and there's promise of new medicines for everyone.
0: I appreciate your time. I think there'll be many waiting until the 1st of October for that wonderful treatment. For those who are already travelling with it, what happens to the money that they've spent so far? Is that gone, but from the first, everything now becomes more affordable?
1: That's right. For this medicine, there is another medicine that some people with MND take that gives you maybe an extra 6 months of life. In Australia, we've raised hundreds of millions of dollars from the generosity of the Australian community through fundraising efforts such as the Big Freeze with AFL. That money has gone to research to better understand genomics, better understand cell biology, what's actually happening with the motor neurons. There's a lot of promise in the research, but sadly for people who have the disease, we just can't move quickly enough.
0: Well, I appreciate it. Thank you for the time this morning. Thank you, Claire.
1: Really appreciate it. Great to chat.
0: Claire Sullivan, the Chief Executive Officer of Motor Neuron Disease Australia. And again, another opportunity where Australia is leading the advantage to those who are doing it tough through the wonderful work of the PBS. That's the big difference it makes. And thank you to all of those people that help out. And it's another reason why, if you're not feeling 100%, when do you make that decision to go and see your doctor? When do you get it checked out? Now, my advice, not that I'm a doctor, I put up my hand, I am not a doctor, but I always think sooner than later. And the easiest rule of thumb I have for if I need to go see a doctor is I think, what advice would I give my loved one? If my loved one were traveling down the same path I'm traveling down, if they were feeling the same symptoms I were feeling, what advice would I give to them? And that would easily be, let's get you to the doctor, let's get things checked out, and then see what happens. Always better, because with all of these conditions, it's always, always, always better to get an early diagnosis. You know, have I got some terrible virus or have I just got the common cold? And the sooner you ask the question, in my mind, the sooner you can get the answer of what it's most likely. And what it's most likely is absolutely nothing. Say it again, absolutely nothing. And that's great news, because majority of time, that's exactly what it's going to be. And that's why you need to get in and get some sweet action. The sooner... You take action. The sooner you take control. Take control of your life. Take control of your car. Take control of everything.

Action! I want a piece of the action. There is a new TV show in production very, very soon, and we're going to be talking to one of the stars of this TV show. It's called, it's quite a confronting title. It's called Nuns with Guns, and the Pope in this particular mysterious action surreal thriller slash comedy is Jean-Claude Van Damme. He plays the Pope. I wonder if he'll be some kind of a peacekeeper. He's here to keep the peace. It's a bizarre TV series, and we're going to be talking to the producer and one of the stars of the show. He'll join us. When's he joining us? Probably in about 15 minutes or so. We'll have a chat with him, with Alex. It'll be great. Do you have some favorite TV shows? What are your favorite TV shows? Let me know. 04. You know, I've taken a little break, a little holiday, and I came back and I forgot the number. Here it is on a piece of paper. 0485 933 944. You can call through, you can text through, you can share some ideas. And I have received one such text. And Jerry joins us from Canada. He's listening in. Hiya, Jerry. Hiya, John. He said, an unsolicited Canadian song, thank you. And thank you. Oh, is that Beckman Turner Overdrive? Are you saying they're Canadian? Are they Canadian? He says, thank you. And he suggests the theme today should be Canadian songs, says Jerry. Thanks, Jerry. The only difficulty with it, the only little difficulty, is many Canadian songs we know as just normal songs. Like they don't seem to be Canadian songs. Like if you hear an Australian song, you go, oh, that's a great Australian song. Oh, that's a good Aussie song. That's what we do. But with a Canadian song, you just think, well, it's a Canadian song. Like, it's nice. That's all there is to it. And you're not particularly aware of it being Canadian. I'll share with you one such example, you know, that maybe I can I play it? I think I'll probably play it as well. Remember Martha and the Muffins, Echo Beach, or some people call it Eco Beach, when they're being mischievous with their pronunciation, as I love to do. Well, it turns out that they're Canadian. Who knew? And is Echo Beach actually in Canada, Jerry? Maybe you can let us know.

Martha and the Muffins. And where do you find Echo Beach? Well, I have it on good advice from our friend in Canada, Jerry. He says, John and all the listeners, Echo Beach is actually a concert venue in Toronto. So next time you see Martha and the Muffins performing, you can say, hey, let's hear it. Let's hear that song about the concert venue in Toronto. And they'll look at you and go, ooh, knows what he's talking about, knows what she's talking about, got it together. And they'll ask you, hey, how do you know so much? And then you'll look and smile and then look at the camera and say, that's because I listened to John Lewis. Don't forget to click and subscribe. That's how it works. Thank you, Jerry. Now my next question is why do they call a concert venue Echo Beach? And what is the reverb like of that venue? Is it actually full of echo? Is that why do they like singing there? Is it a good venue? I've got to find out more about Echo Beach, the concert venue. What's your goal in life, musician? One day, I want to play at Echo Beach. Wow. You mean in Toronto? Hey, you know what you're talking about. You listen to John Lewis too? I sure do. High five. Ow. That's what it's all about. Hey, Fremantle Dockers, come on. We are getting closer, so close, and following a surge in fan demand, as you can imagine, after the Dockers locked in our upcoming preliminary final clash against Sydney at the SCG. Qantas, thank you, Qantas, has added an extra direct flight from Perth to Sydney. And you can imagine they've probably got it going the other way also after the event. I think we can all come home. Now, this service aims to accommodate the Purple Army traveling across our wonderful country, supplementing the border capacity increases that include over 30 extra Qantas and Jetstar flights and some more than 8,000 extra seats for the final series. Are you planning to travel across to Sydney for the preliminary final? Or will you be cheering on the Dockers right from home or from where we are? I mean, you're still going to pay for the ticket. That's the thing, isn't it? How hard has it been to secure flights or accommodation now that the finals fever has taken hold? And now that we're so close, in hindsight, what do you think we could have done to ensure that there were some affordable flights or affordable accommodation? I wonder if there's some land nearby and they could have the big purple tent land and we could set up camp. Can the Purple Army turn the SCG purple and help push Frio into the grand final? What difference do you think it makes to a team when the crowd is there urging them on with every fibre of their being? Come on, Dockers, Frio. How does that drive a team, do you think? Do you think that takes that 1% that you may drop or lose or miss and turn it into 99% and really pump you through that emotional moment? How would it be? The pressure, oh. And I can only imagine in Fremantle they'll be setting up the big screen come the day of the grand final. And that's not assuming we're there. That's always been an assumption I've had right from the beginning. That was always a given. And I wonder if there'll be a big screen set up in Fremantle for this one. A preliminary excitement to the grand final. And imagine being one of the Dockers right now. Is this more pressure than any human being should be allowed to have? And I wonder how they handle it, because you know how the world is now. You know how the world is now. And you know how it used to be. Memories. Now you're not allowed to give rejection. You're not allowed to say you're overweight or underweight. Now you're not allowed to say you're too tall or not too tall. Now you're not allowed to say, probably describe someone's gender. Why would you do that? It was not necessary. It didn't travel the story any further. So there's a lot of things we're not allowed to do that may upset the person. However, these athletes are not in that category. They are fully exempt from it. If they're not good enough,
the crowd will go, whoa, come on, get it together. Like it's honest, almost primeval truth is out there. So the team, they must just have it so together that they can handle these things. Congratulations, Dockers. Whatever happens, we love you and we're proud of you. And we want to see that rain come down the colour of purple. They are our footy royalty. Here's Prince to share the story. I never meant to call.

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2: Come on, Dockers, we can do it. It's a delight having your company on this early morning. And if you, like I do, like to sit down in front of the telly and watch something great, there's plenty of old great TV shows to watch, that's for sure. But what about new TV? What new is coming out? Well, this is definitely new. It's so new, we're going to hear the very latest. I don't even want to go through the introduction because I'm so excited to talk to Alex Fleury about this new production, Nuns with Guns, and the Pope is played by, well, we'll find out more because I'm just very excited about this whole thing. Alex Fleury, good morning.
3: Good morning, John. How are you?
2: Wonderful. I love these kinds of productions, and the actor who we will understand will play the Pope says this is like a Quentin Tarantino production. Tell us all about it. All about it, Alex.
3: So, should I say the name of the actor? Should we leave it hanging just a little bit longer, John? Do you think they'll cope?
2: I won't be able to cope. I think you need to release the name.
3: Okay, the Pope, your next Pope, ladies and gentlemen, say your prayers, is none other than Jean-Claude Van Damme.
2: And you know, Alex, I can already see the script. I can already see him saying things like, say your prayers, welcome to the peacemaker. There's got to be more out there.
3: Oh, brilliant. It's brilliant. Well, of course, Jean-Claude Van Damme, doesn't go anywhere without his army of trained assassin nuns. And it's prayers by day and slayers by night, of course.
2: Oh, look at you. So, that's amazing. Now, this is up there with those reinventions of classics like Hansel and Gretel. And there was that president who turned out to be a vampire slayer.
3: It's got that feel about it, John. Very, very well put. Yeah, exactly. So, I mean, what we've got essentially is the religious entourage. I don't know if people have watched Van Helsing. It kind of feels a little bit like a Van Helsing kind of
2: another Aussie contact as well.
3: There you go. Haven't done anything with Old Mate yet, but would love to. It's got that feel about it with the supernatural, and we've kind of intertwined the supernatural and why the church exists in the first place, and we've given it some, I suppose, historical creativity in that realm.
2: Whenever we talk about reinventions, it really means anything is possible. So how do you contain this into a script that you can start working with and not want to keep expanding it and coming up with yet again more story arcs?
3: Actually, that's a really good question, John, because we've struggled with that. There's actually a series that's been written around this as well to expand it for the future, and offshoot and spin-off movies already, which have got like synopsis already drafted, but we haven't gone there too far. But we've tried to keep it as tight as we can for the time being, because it can sprawl very naturally, this story, just because it is so much fun and it can go in different directions.
2: Now, this is brand new. From what I understand, there's few, if any, contracts have been signed. So a lot of this is handshakes and excitement. Let's get on with this.
3: Yes, and that's fair to say. This is my fifth movie in production. So I kind of, I don't want to say I'm an old hand, but there's many more experienced producers than myself. But this is the fifth one we've done in Australia. And it does all start as a bit of a process. So we start with the script, getting a feel for it, putting it out to the market, attracting a few key cast and key crew, which are really important as well. Key crew often not really acknowledged in the public, but in the industry, having key crew like your stunt coordinators and your first ADs and people like that, they're really crucial for the cast to have confidence in the project as well.
2: Alex, I've seen photographs of your physique, and not only are you a producer, you're an actor in this, and I think it's safe to say you're no choir boy, Alex.
3: No, yes. Yeah, I'm a bit... how could you put it? You describe
2: well,
3: my position.
2: I think the best way to describe it is Jean-Claude Van Damme will be doing push-ups before he shares a scene on camera with you. That is for sure. He won't want to look like the small guy.
3: Well, my job as the stuntman is to make the other actors look good, of course. So that's my job, to make everybody else look fabulous. And I'm pleased to say I've had tons of experience making other actors look good. So there we go.
2: And how do you stay in shape? I'm only asking this for a friend. I think we'd all like a better physique. Are there like easy things, or maybe not easy things? I don't want to make it seem like it's easy. But are there sensible things that we can do by habit to maintain a better or stronger physique?
3: Absolutely. One of the simple things you can do is literally get up, go for a walk prior to having any breakfast, get a half hour walk out the way, walk the dog. If you've got injuries, just walk at your own pace and just get the blood circulation going, and come back and eat a sensible breakfast, such as oats with a protein powder on top mixed in the microwave, and just start the day that way. And eggs, just balance your diet as best you can, and then regular meals throughout the day that are sensible meals. And that actually can change the body really quickly without even having to go to the gym. It all starts with the food and just a walk. That's literally step number one.
2: How wonderful. And so simple and clear as well. Let's not overthink it. Just you wake up, open your eyes, and just go for a walk. If you're tired, you say to yourself, it's a shorter walk today, but we know the truth, Alex. It's always the good walk. Once you get out there, all the endorphins kick in and you just feel great again.
3: Exactly right. And the walk you don't do is the walk you missed out on. Just go for the walk. Do 5 minutes, 10 minutes, it doesn't matter. And you can go as slow as you need to go if you're older or you're just getting into it, a little bit out of shape and just starting. But you'll find the body will push you through. And even, not that I want to go into this conversation, but even if you have depression, it all starts with getting out that front door and just going for a walk.
2: Well, I'm glad you did mention that, Alex. I've been a long believer that if you want to get your body to work as well as possible, one of the best things you can do is give it all of the correct ingredients. It's like a car that's designed to run on petrol and you're putting diesel in. Once we start using the correct fuel and running it the way it likes to be run, you're certainly giving it every advantage that is sensibly

0: big names popping up in this. Have you got a wish list, and dare you say it out loud? Hugh Jackman.
1: I can't say them just yet. I am talking to a rather big name, I will say female singer, and we're just going back and forth on finer points at the moment, but I'm not there yet, so I don't want to say it. And I also have a US talent looking at it right now as well. Again, can't say anything. Rather wait until the dotted line has got ink on it.
0: And how do you go for script writers? Is this the kind of thing that everyone teams together to create the first great script, and then that then becomes the template for the other writers to come on board? Or do you have someone in mind that understands the idea and really gets it?
1: I think that's a great question, John. So we when we work with scripts, it's very rare for any script writer to just nail it in the first draft or even the fifth or tenth draft on their own. That's probably fair to say. It does happen, but it's rare. What you would generally have is the foundation and the formation of a great concept, and then commercial appeal goes into it, and then it gets layered. So, for example, the Nuns with Guns script came to us in a very different format. It started its life in a very different format, and it's just morphed into something which has more supernatural in it and more action in it as well. So it's morphed through creative input and also industry input from like streamers and distributors who said, can you add a flavor of this? Can you add a flavor of that? So we're also tailoring the script to our market in the sales network.
0: Alex, for those that religion is very close to them, very important to them, I could understand them looking at this with a little bit of nervousness, trepidation perhaps. Is that something you and the team think about when you're producing it?
1: Look, I grew up a Roman Catholic. I had to go to church three times a week, Monsignor and St. Benedict's School, all the rest
2: of
1: it.
2: You're a good boy.
1: I think you just have to take entertainment as what it is, with a little bit of tongue-in-cheek. And if you are religious and you like a bit of a supernatural entertainment, why not? At the end of the day, if you're believing in God and spirits and the Holy Ghost, you're already believing in a supernatural force as it is. So it's just a bit of tongue-in-cheek on that.
0: And in closing, when you're working with someone like Jean-Claude Van Damme, I'd be nervous for so many reasons. But because he's a friend of yours as well, does that give you the advantage to say, actually, Jean, we really want this to happen? And by the way, what do you call him? Because Jean-Claude Van Damme seems to be a whole package. I'm not sure you could. I've just said Jean, but I don't think that works.
1: His nickname or short is JC.
0: Jason, don't tell me that. That's going to work into the script, isn't it?
1: Yeah. Hey, JC, we need you to do this. Hey, JC, can I have this? JC, what do you need? Yeah, that's it. JC, nice and easy.
0: Wow.
1: So, look, working with JC, as you say, I've been friends with him for many years. There's always an element of drama and excitement around JC wherever he goes, good or bad. There's always something to manage. And but he's a trooper on set. He gets the job done, and he always gives 100% on his performance and his commitment to a project. So that I do know from there are dramas here and there. Of course, it's not unknown. That is a well-known thing. But he's always come through for us 100%.
0: When I saw him in the Expendables, he played the bad guy, but he played the bad guy in a way that you liked him. It was that scene I thought, wow, this guy, he could do. As soon as I saw that film, and then I knew you were making this, I thought, he is the perfect choice. I could see his potential in that. It opened my eyes up to how he can almost kind of wink at the camera as he's performing.
1: Yes. And I get the feeling he's going to, whether we want him to or not. But with the Expendables, he was actually, I think Stallone asked him to do Expendables 1, and he said no. And then they rang him for Expendables 2. And Stallone rang him personally as well and said, come on, JC, come and do Expendables 2 with me. So that he did it. And when he arrived on set, and bearing in mind, he knows all those guys, Dolph, he's friends with all those guys. When he got on set as the bad guy, he ignored them all. He blanked them all. He created a whole drama on set. He wanted his own table for dining. He wanted his own cabin away from theirs. He treated them like real hostiles, to the point that people were coming up to him going, Jesse, you're right. He goes, yeah, I'm fine. Why? Well,

0: they're all worried about you. Tell them to, you know, get stuff. I'm fine. And then, of course, after the whole animosity scenes were over, then he was like, hey, guys, it's me. And, you know, just put that character into real life. So they all had to feel it a little bit. So,
1: you've got to love a little bit of method acting, I reckon.
0: I just think that's
1: so great, particularly on set. We're looking forward to it. Any idea how long it'll be before I can sit down on my beanbag and watch a couple of episodes?
0: This one is actually the movie version that we're working on, even though we've got the series expanded version. This one is the movie version we're working on. I would say we're looking to film first or second quarter next year.
1: That's it.
0: We've got provisional funding in place, so that's always a big tick item. And obviously just working through the cast, but you never can really put a time stamp on these things. The one to watch, hopefully we can get it out soon, is Zombie Plane. We've got that coming out as well.
1: Now, there's some big stars in that one. Wow.
0: Yes, so we've got Vanilla Ice, Ice-T, Sophie Monk, Nat Bass, Amy Shark, Cody Simpson, Lincoln Lewis, John Jarrett. Oh, gosh, I hope I haven't missed
1: John
0: anybody.
1: John Jarrett, he's a character, isn't he? Gee.
0: Yeah, I know.
1: If and he course, smiles at you, you don't know what to do. Is that a good smile, John, or, you know?
0: Just run. And of course, it's got our beloved Chuck Norris in it as well.
1: Yeah. I couldn't believe that name. I didn't want to mention it because when I saw his name in the list, I thought, no. Really? How does that work? I don't know how you'd write a film with Chuck Norris, because as soon as he arrives, surely everything gets fixed or everyone runs away. So any clues?
0: The joke was that the directors didn't direct him. He directed them.
1: Of course.
0: And that he filmed himself and he wrote his own script. I mean, there were all these jokes going on set during filming, which he loved. He thought it was the funniest thing, and his family was there as well, kind of leaning into the jokes. So I feel like being Aussies, we got away with a little bit more humour than the Americans could throw at him. We were like foreigners not quite knowing what was rude and what was polite. And they accepted it and leant into the jokes with us quite a bit. So it was quite special for the team to film that scene, of course.
1: Yeah, God bless Chuck Norris. And we're looking forward to that performance, that movie as well, Zombie Plane. I think the title says it all, really. I think it's one of those films where the title says, sit down, enjoy, all right? Yeah. Don't ask questions, sit down, enjoy. And let's hope it's a long movie, because you'll want to enjoy every single minute.
0: Exactly. And I didn't overthink Nuns with Guns either. Once the title came in, I'm like, that's it. I got it. It's not too complicated.
1: And any idea about soundtrack? Have you got some musicians involved? Because that has got to be a top 40 hit song.
0: Now, that is a cheeky question, John, because we do...
1: That's the kind of question I ask. I only ask the cheeky ones. I go where others fear.
0: We are leaning into that world, as we did with Zombie Plane. So we are leaning into that world with Nuns with Guns. And you're quite right. It's got choir, gospel, rock, rock kick anthem written all over it. Whichever way you go with Nuns with Guns, it just leans into the musical side as well. But we haven't secured those contracts yet, so I can't say too much on that.
1: Right. I've got an idea already, particularly when you said a big music star could be involved. Okay, I'm putting it together enough for now, enough to get some excitement. Not that this needs any more excitement. It's called Nuns with Guns. It's a wonderful production movie that we're looking forward to seeing. I certainly am, Alex. I could talk to you forever, but as a producer, I know you've got a lot of phone calls to make and a lot of things to do. And I love that little home tip for all of us. If we want to get started in health and fitness, you just start with a walk before breakfast. Just get that little walk done. And maybe we could all start planning wonderful futures, like a great movie or a production as well. You don't know what can happen when you give yourself that thinking time.
0: Perfect, John. I think that's great advice. And John, are you going to go for your walk tomorrow?
1: Oh, look at you. I'm definitely going to go for a walk tomorrow. And I'm going to do one today. And when I jump, I'm going to ask you, is it high enough, Alex, or should I go up a bit further?
0: Perfect. The answer is yes.
1: Alex Fleury, thanks for your time.
0: Thanks, John. Thank you.
1: Alex Fleury joining us with his new movie and new TV show that'll be a spin-off from the movie, Nuns with Guns. Can you imagine how it would be? And who do you think? We're allowed to guess. I'm sure Alex won't mind us guessing who the singer of the song will be and who the singer in the production would be, and are they likely to be the same person? That's what we will ponder this morning. Happy Radio. That's what I call it, happy. It's the journey. Happy is the path that we take. We don't know what the destination will be, but we do know we can be happy getting there. You can be happy when you wake up and think, hey, I'm going to do as Alex said. I'm going to go for a walk, then have breakfast. I'm going to feel better. Maybe right now, in our minds, we can rehearse that. We can rehearse waking up and going for a nice walk with groovy tunes.

0: Rosie's right into that one. Is that your favorite song, Rosie? I can see you dancing along with your headphones. Why are you wearing headphones? We've got studio monitors. Rosie! I see. She's got her... She's got a party mix going on. Joining us. If you'd like to join in, you know I love it. You can call through. You can text through. And if you're wondering what the number is...
1: You can call or text John now.

0: It's a delight to have your company. Just before we talk to our next friend, I do have to acknowledge a text message that has arrived from Patrick. And also Felician. Am I pronouncing that right, Felician? You didn't need to let me know. Patrick sent through a message asking for a song, and Felician also has sent through a message asking for a song. So I will get those two songs ready for the two of you, and that will be coming up. And as I say, sooner or later, the main reason I say sooner or later is it's a guarantee that it will be sooner or later. And joining us now, which is sooner, is your friend and mine, Mr. Jason Jordan. Hello there, sir. Welcome.
1: Greetings and salutations, John Lewis.
0: Well,
1: and everyone who's listening this morning.
0: Thank you. That's a very that's very inclusive of you in this modern world. I was talking earlier about how in this world, unlike when we were boys, people tend not to say the truth if they think it'd hurt. So if you have the wrong body shape for your health, they won't say it. They'll kind of talk about other things. We tend to be more inclusive than identify issues that probably need to be said out loud. But if you're an athlete like the Frio Dockers, we just scream out the truth or falsities depending on how we've misread the play. And it makes me wonder, those fellas, they're born of the same generation where you have to be careful about what you say. I wonder how they handle it, because they must be to-ing and fro-ing all the time. Like in regular life, you wouldn't be able to say that, but once they're on the field, you are allowed to say that.
1: Oh, I think there's rules. I think, look, I don't follow sport too closely, but I think there's rules for both the spectators and for the players about the things that you can and can't say. I recall a couple of controversies where people have said things, particularly about race, that, have come back to bite them in the bum.
0: But I'm not sure you can say that. I don't think you can identify body parts.
1: I'm very much of the opinion that none of us ever really should go out of our way to offend people. Like, it's just why? Why would you do that? I don't want someone to offend me.
0: I think that's the beginning of it, isn't it? That's the intention.
1: It's respect.
0: Was your intention to cause them mental harm, or was it to get a truth across? And I think as long as we are saying, well, I really want, my intention wasn't to use the truth as a way to hurt them, my intention was to use truth to help them. As long as that is the pure intent, I think we're always going to be safe.
1: I don't know. I still think you've got to be careful there, because truth, whether it's the objective truth or not, can still be hurtful. And if there's no gain to be had out of saying that truth, then why would you go out of your way to deliberately upset, offend, or embarrass someone?
0: That is a good point. That's something else to consider. Will there be a gain after this has been said? Or will there, after all, if there's nothing they can do about it, or nothing that can be done about it, then why say the truth?
1: Oh, look, there's obviously levels to this, because, if they're out there playing footy and someone drops the ball or something because they fat-fingered it, so to speak, then, if you were to shout out something about them being clumsy, in the excitement of the moment, I don't think there's as much of an issue as there is about shouting out that, they missed it because, they got sharp knees or something.
0: I think I'd do this. I'd go, oh. That's what I'd do if I were in the crowd and my favourite team player dropped the ball. I'd go, oh. But meanwhile, the guy next to me who's on the other side would be going, yay! So the ball player's confused. Wait, is that cheer for me or is that not for me? Is that for the other guy?
1: It's
0: for me, mate.
1: There's probably a little bit of a difference between, a game where there's a certain expectation that in the excitement of the moment things are going to be said. There's still limits, of course, as opposed to real life, where if you're walking down the street, you suddenly wouldn't turn around and say something particularly humiliating to someone for no reason. You know, it comes back to the golden rule. This is one that we talk about quite regularly. Do unto others as you would have them do unto you. And if you're not a religious person, I like to phrase it as don't be a dick. Just don't be nice. You know, it's be nice. That's perhaps the most succinct way of saying it. Go through life being nice, and you'll probably get it come back at you as well, which is what we all want.
0: I think that's the secret to a lot of these things. If you look for the good, and I mean, it's not like saying put on rose-colored glasses, but I think if you look for the good and if you wish to share the good, then the negative doesn't really get a look in. It's not really the opportunity.
1: And it doesn't make you a goody two-shoes. I mean, you know, I know a lot of the things that we've talked about in the past, like I can see in retrospect that some people might go, well, these guys just, you know, they're on another planet. Now, that's not real life, but it is. And it is that easy. It is easy to be nice. Now, it doesn't mean that you have to be a wimp or a coward or back down from things. You still stand your ground. But what you're giving out should be what you want to come back in. And so being nice and being appreciative and being polite and being respectful, these are all important things. And I think I've heard a lot of people complaining about the youth of today, you know, the kids that are currently on the bus when you're on the bus and that kind of thing, and how they can be rowdy and unpleasant. And yes, they can. But I remember back to my generation when we were on the bus, we were just as bad. We were just as disrespectful. I don't think it's fair to just label all of the kids today as being rude, unruly and unkempt.
0: Do you think it's just the ones that are unruly and unkempt that they're talking about?
1: I hope so. although, you know, I've heard my mum say in the past, oh, they're all the same these days. There's no respect. And yeah, I see it. But I think the kids of today are also a little bit more wisened to the world around them than what we were.
0: Wise? You know, my internet. Golly, I had a conversation with a teenager earlier in the week as we were on holidays, and I couldn't believe the eloquence of the understanding. She and her friend had just come back from a party, and they were talking to us and our group, and somehow someone talked about migrants, and she said, yeah, well, you know, I guess we need them here because there's plenty of jobs that we love our migrants to do. And it was just such an open-minded, casual easiness. Mm. I thought, this is lovely to hear. And there are these things.
1: Not to change the subject, but I also had a holiday while you were on holiday.
0: I think you might like to share a little bit of that, if you don't mind.
1: I had a holiday from good health. I've got a kidney stone.
0: And not just a little one.
1: No. Well, they consider a 5-millimeter kidney stone to be big. This one's 10 millimeters. And there's only one way that that's coming out.
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0: How do you think this started? And for those that are understanding it, what can we do to maintain that these sorts of things don't happen for us?
1: Oh, well, I guess it comes from, you know, swallowing too many marbles. No. In reality, kidney stones can be caused by a number of different things. There's a genetic predisposition. So in other words, if it runs in your family, you're more likely to have them as well. Both males and females can have them. And there's different types depending on, I guess your diet is a large part of it. But there's ones that are, you know, based around a calcium buildup. There's others that are based around a uric acid kind of buildup. The main way that they deal with them, and it's unpleasant no matter which way you look at it, they say the smaller ones that you'll pass, hopefully. The bigger ones are too big to pass through your various bodily organs. And so they have to use one of a number of different methods. One of those is like an ultrasonic gun, which blows the thing to smithereens. So that makes it small enough to pass. But in the worst possible instances, they have to do some invasive surgery to get in there. And you really don't want that because, you know, we all know we're all human. We've all got the same parts. None of us want things there that don't belong there.
0: I think sooner out than in, and anything we can do to maintain a good health, it's another reminder to consider what you're consuming, as everything we consume has to come out, and how do we want that to be? We're only talking about, to Alex Fleury earlier, about how to run your body in its ideal position. So only put the good things in. I guess in this open-minded world, there are some negatives that we can put in.
1: They have told me as well that it is about drinking as much water as you can. And look, I'm a big fan of drinking water, especially beer-flavored water.
0: Who knew that drinking water is a good thing for you? Imagine that.
1: 2 to 3 liters a day, I've been told.
0: Yes.
1: And that just keeps your kidneys going. It
0: keeps
1: flushing through.
0: Closer to three.
1: It means many visits to the bathroom.
0: Jason Jordan, everyone who joins us on the radio gets to hear their favourite song sooner or later. What song did you have in mind, sir?
1: Well, John, because I have had a lot of downtime and I haven't been able to work on Happy Radio, I thought I'm going to do some songs instead. So I wrote a song about my kidney stone. I love my kidney stone. It's such a good friend of mine.
0: Is it a rock song?
1: I wouldn't call it a rock song. It's more of a, it's my normal, oh, God.
0: It's a song that'll get on the Rolling Stones hit list. Jason, keep getting well, and thank you for everything that you do for Happy Radio.

I wonder if that little musical riff there was inspired by his telephone. It absolutely sounds like my telephone's ringtone. That's when I remember to turn it on. Often, being in the studio, I leave my telephone ringtone turned off, so it's just on vibration. So every now and then while I'm chatting, I hear burr, burr, and someone sent me a text on my personal phone. If it's calling, and I think, oh, yes, that's right, interview coming up, must remember to do that. The only time, in fact, I do leave my phone on to ring loudly and proudly is when I'm at a live performance. That's right, I am that guy. It was at a play, a wonderful play, and I thought my phone is always, they said, please turn your phones off, and I went, my phone is always off. I always turn it off. I just always leave it off. So I miss lots and lots of calls, but it's always off. And then I had the deepest worry. Oh, my goodness. I couldn't get it out. And, you know, you can't get out of your pocket fast, and then you can't press it. And then there's even that moment where you look to see who it is. Oh, wait a second. I have to turn it off, How do you turn it off? And you panic, and you just try and turn off the entire phone, which is the longest way to turn it off, if you're wondering. It's a lot faster just to press decline or cancel the call. I think once I heard, I didn't do this gratefully. Someone must have just pressed answer just to stop it ringing, and you hear, hello, are you there? Because they put it on speakerphone. Yeah, mate. That can be terrible. I think maybe the simplest thing in life is if you go into a live performance, just completely turn your telephone off. Just do everything. Just shut it down. I mean, you'll save battery life. You'll save your conscience. Everything's better. And after the show, don't be in a hurry to turn it back on again. Enjoy life. Just enjoy life. You're welcome. On the text message, Patrick has said, morning, John, it's Patrick here. I'm wondering if you could play a song by Edith Piaf. Je m'appelle John, et toi? Yeah, I said it's Patrick. And Patrick has said, I'd like to hear the song Non je ne regrette rien. I apologise, I have no idea how to pronounce that. However, if I pay attention to the vocalist, I think I will learn how to pronounce this beautiful piece of music. Patrick, you've asked for it on 0485 933 944, and here it is.

my goodness, what is it about that song that just makes me so emotional? I am so delighted, Patrick, that you chose it. Oh, every time. It's amazing how these songs, how they meet with us. And what is it in a song that can create that kind of power? How does it do it? What is it in the creation of those lyrics? And I really tried to understand the lyrics, but I was just so taken in the majesty of the music, I was but at a loss. Thank you, Patrick. And let's keep those requests coming on 0485 933 944. Felician has said, John, hello, John, and hello, everyone. I would like to hear another French production. And it is titled, have I got this right? Pour que tu m'aimes encore, by everyone's favourite Celine Dion. Felician, you got it. Miss Celine Dion with what appears to be a rumble.

There's something about the language of France. I do believe if you speak French, hello to our French people, enchanté. There is something about that language that makes you wonder if they could actually say anything in French and it would sound very nice. There are other languages that you can say many things. See, you're allowed positive criticisms. Like when it's positive, that works out well. But when it's negative, it doesn't work. So it's probably best to stick to the positive. So in French, could you say, if you speak French, do you think it's possible? You could agree or disagree. Do you think you could say anything in French and it would sound lovely? Now, if you are a French person in the company of another French person, does it still work or does it just seem very normal? Do you still hear the beauty in the language? Do you hear those lovely sounds rolling? Or does it only work when a French person speaks to a non-French speaker that these things can truly be appreciated? Let me know, 0485-933-944. It's a text message. It's from Ian, who says, John, you say on your show, everyone who joins you on air gets to hear their favourite song sooner or later. He says, clearly it wasn't sooner. Is this now to be considered later? You are spot on, Ian, as always. You requested James Rain and Long May He Rain and Hammerhead. You requested it. You got it. Sooner or later. In this case, later. But never too late. I'm John Lewis. Thank you.

the sounds of James Rain for you, Ian. If you were going to do a tribute band, I reckon being a James Rain tribute band singer would have to be one of the more sensible choices, because singing like a great singer is always going to be hard, so you've got to get all the notes. So James Rain, great singer, you got all the notes. And then the next thing is you've got to get all the lyrics. You go, hey, you remember all the lyrics? There's only one lyric to remember. I love the music of James Rain. What's this, Rosie? A text message. It needs to come through the correct source. You can't just hand me a phone and say text message. At least tell me who is it from. Your friend. All right. So Rosie's got a text message and it's from a friend. It says, oh, it's my darling wife. It's your friend? Oh, that'd be right. It's like a club. This is a text message for my darling wife, who said, any chance of hearing a particular song? I know what particular song that is. And here it is. Oh, yes, Rosie's got her headphones off. She's turned up the studio monitors. She's jumping around. She likes it too. I do. And this song is for you, my darling.

0: Gloria. That's for my darling wife. And if you are Gloria, it is for you too. Thank you. Thank you. No, I mean it. I mean it. Thank you. I hope the day turns out to be the kind of day you'd like it to be. Do you like to get out, enjoy life? I like to get out in the river when I can. A proposed ferry plan for Matilda Bay has encountered significant roadblocks, which is unusual because you'd think the last thing a ferry would ever have a problem with is a roadblock. That's wouldn't happen. They just let it flow. Now, this is following the raising concerns of the serious safety concerns regarding the initiative. Now, the project, which aims to introduce new ferry services, is now facing intense security and also scrutiny from stakeholders and community members over the proposed risks and the hurdles that they may face. Have you used the ferries on the Swan River? Do you think a Matilda-based service is a good idea? Would you have concerns against it? And what about the transport alternatives on the river? Should they be prioritised or are the risks too high? They aren't talking about raising the speed of the ferry.
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2: 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We'll be right back.
0: Bank, what do they do to the banks? Do they soften the banks? Do they weaken the integrity of the banks? I would have thought with these things, it's fairly simple. You'd look at the design of the particular boat and someone would work out, maybe it's a hydrologist, and they'd work out what speed this boat can travel at its particular course, and would the waves dissipate by the time they get to the edge? I mean, if you've got a mighty powered motorboat, you could maybe belt along there at top speed. And we'll leave the speed alone for a moment, but assuming if you did, wouldn't you then just measure the waves and see, do they actually make it to the side of the river? And if they do, to the riverbank, is there any impact or would they have been dissipated? Surely it's just mathematics. Isn't it just mathematics? I'd like to know what your thoughts are. You can call through on 0485 933 944. And if you don't want to upset anyone with your viewpoints, that's all right. Do as I do. Just cover it in a little honey, honey. And suddenly, everything's just a little bit sweeter.

Yes, that's right. It's the sounds of ABBA. But do you know for what language they were using in that song, Honey, Honey? What language was that song sung in? If you know, I'll give you three choices. Was it English? Rosie's saying no as a clue. Was it German? What do you think, Rosie? She's saying no, no, no. Was it? You probably just heard her. Swedish sang in their natural tongue. Thank you, Rosie. Not everything has to be front and central. Thank you. Yes, thank you. Swedish, it was sung in. Honey, honey. ABBA are wonderful in that area. I'm discovering more and more now, things we didn't know at the time, but how many languages they sung in. I do wonder if maybe one morning I might play a list of hit songs that were sung in other languages deliberately. Like the Beatles sang some songs in German, ABBA obviously there in Swedish. And I think there were some other languages they sang in also. Very clever band. Maybe it's a great way to learn a language. If you're already familiar with the songs in your preferred language, then you can listen to the same song in another language and learn that way. Phil says, good morning, John. It's Phil from Gosnells. Hello to all our friends in Gosnells. I would like to hear, if you can, either Michael Jackson's Man in the Mirror or Human Nature. Well, it's only Human Nature that I would choose. Michael Jackson for you, Phil, and Man in the Mirror. That's who I see when I look in the mirror. Only to reflect, you understand.

0: That's the man in the mirror.
1: Thanks, Michael.
2: Man in the mirror. Did you see him when he was in town when he performed? Were you there at that concert? Were you one of the astounding amount of people out there screaming for that performance? So certainly an astounding entertainer. Who are the great entertainers when it comes to your mind? Our theme this morning, a famous John's or Johnny's. I don't know where it came from. It's just sometimes you get those great ideas, think, hey, that's a good idea. Where did it come from? Self-publicity, some may shamelessly say. And this song I love very much most of the time that it's being performed. There are bits of the song that I think, oh, that's a pity. And I think if you're a musician, you need to take hold of this song and fix it up. There are bits of this song that need to be improved. It's Mr. Johnny Logan and Hold Me. And the chorus is my favorite part. Good morning.

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Famous Johns were looking for as our theme today. And a shout out to our friend Bronte and her beautiful music. Thank you, Bronte. Without you, we would be lost. And if you catch Bronte at some of her wonderful performances, make sure you say hi from Happy Radio. It's a journey of happiness. Here she is as Sober Maid and Road Track.

0: Bronte, Bronte, Dopamade, and Road Track. Hey, if you're a creator of music, I want to hear from you. Oh, look, it's Mary Murray. There he is. Hiya, Mary Murray. He's walking again. What's that, Mary Murray? Oh, yeah. He's not walking. He's strutting. Strutting on down the road. He's keeping to the footpath. And he's walking cool. Nod to the little dog there on the side of the road. He's wagging his tail. He loves Mary Murray. Now the little dog's decided to follow him for a bit. But what's this? Mary Murray stopped. He's turned. He's pulling something out of his pocket. It's a schmacko. Little rub on the head of Mary Murray's off again. Now we know why that dog was happy to see Mary Murray. Little honk from the truck driver there. Pretty thoughtful. Mary Murray does his nod of appreciation. Looks like he's approaching some traffic lights. What will he do? He's looking left. He's looking right. He always looks left again. Quick look over his shoulder. Grew up in a tough neighborhood, did Mary Murray. He's getting his feet stomping on the spot. He's marking down the lights, and off he goes. He's always been a good one to judge the lights, as Mary Murray. He judges it to perfection. And if you see Mary Murray walking down your street, make sure you give him a nod. He'll appreciate it. Ah, Mary Murray, you've done it again. Is that Doris Day? Perhaps. Perhaps. Perhaps.
1: You won't admit you love me.
0: Yes, I do. And

the great music keeps on coming along. Today's weather, the 16th of September, Wednesday, sunny morning. Slight chance of showers in the afternoon and early evening. And winds east to northeasterly, 20 to 30 kilometres per hour, becoming light in the late afternoon. And then becoming east to northeasterly, 15 to 25 kilometres per hour in the evening. So a top of 30 today. Tomorrow, Thursday, sunny, 28. Friday, showers increasing with 23 degrees. But it was nice to enjoy that summery weather while it lasted, and a sign of things to come, like the great music, including this one.

And the great music keeps coming, including our theme this morning, Famous Johns or Johnnies, Famous Johns. And I think this song qualifies.

The songs continue. You know I love songs with a story, a real story. And if you can think of some story songs, text it in to me, 0485 933 944, 0485 933 944. And this can be one of our favourite story songs.

And the great music keeps coming, including our theme this morning, Famous Johns or Johnnies, Famous Johns. And I think this song qualifies.

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the great music keeps on coming along. Today's weather, the 16th of September, Wednesday, sunny morning. Slight chance of showers in the afternoon and early evening. And winds east to northeasterly, 20 to 30 kilometres per hour, becoming light in the late afternoon. And then becoming east to northeasterly, 15 to 25 kilometres per hour in the evening. So a top of 30 today. Tomorrow, Thursday, sunny, 28. Friday, showers increasing with 23 degrees. But it was nice to enjoy that summery weather while it lasted, and a sign of things to come, like the great music, including this one.

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The Aussie Hour continues. That's Chris Coco, Sunday Morning, and Cold Chisel, Four Walls. Nice. And Bernard Fanning, John Farnham. Got some In Excess coming up, but this time it's Dragon. A lovely early morning. I'm calling it Wednesday. Good morning.

Ah, what a beautiful day. It's very nice to have your company this morning. And I like the adventures of the Lone Ranger. I hope you do too. Hi-oh, Silver, away!

0: horse with the speed of light, a cloud of dust, and a high-high-o silver, the Lone Ranger. With his faithful Indian companion, Tonto, the daring and resourceful masked rider of the plains led the fight for law and order in the early western United States. Nowhere in the pages of history can one find a greater champion of justice. Return with us now to those thrilling days of yesteryear. From out of the past come the thundering hoofbeats of the great horse, Silver. The Lone Ranger rides again.
1: Come on, Silver. Let's go, big fella. I am Silver. Hooray!
0: Bess Billings, a rough, strong-minded woman, owned a large freight line with headquarters in San Antonio, Texas. On several occasions during recent months, large shipments either going to or coming from the Mexican border were stolen by a gang of outlaws. One morning, Bess was talking to her manager, Carlos Mendoza, in her office.
2: Carlos, there's another big shipment of valuable goods to be sent to Monterey leaving tomorrow. I want you to make certain their best men are assigned to get it through.
3: Si, senora. I will put Pete in charge of the wagons.
2: People are getting suspicious, Carlos. The shipments are insured, so the insurance company is the one that's taking the losses. But shippers are getting wary just the same. I think folks are beginning to suspect me of tipping off the gang when there's a valuable shipment.
3: Why you bother about what they say, senora? They have no proof of such a thing.
2: Now, the business won't stand much more of it, Carlos. We have to take precautions against further robberies.
3: Si, senora.
2: Now, the wagons will be loaded during the night and we'll leave here at dawn. And tell Pete to pick his men carefully.
3: Si.
2: And there's one more thing. You're going to have to sort of take over for about a month, starting in a couple of weeks. I'm expecting company.
3: Well, of course, senora. May I ask who is the company who can make you take time off from your business?
2: Remember I told you I had a son, Bob?
3: You said he's in San Luis.
2: Yeah, he went to school there. Then took some kind of job with a firm back east. Well, I had a letter saying he's coming out to visit me. Oh, I haven't seen him for some years.
3: He is a tenderfoot to the west, no?
2: Oh, well, you might put it that way. But he's my son, and that's enough for me. Well, there's a bit to go and make arrangements for that shipment.
3: Right away, senora.
0: Later that day, Carlos rode to a cabin in the nearby hills.
3: Well, Sandy, you and the men must be ready for more action, no?
4: Yeah, we're tired of sitting around. What's up this time?
3: Another big shipment of valuable goods, senor. Pete will be leading the wagons, and he will cooperate with you. He will stop the wagons at the Nueces River and have the horses unhitched for watering. There, you will move in bringing the usual pack horses to carry the cargo from the wagons. Now, stow it away in the large cave down the river. Later, we'll take it to the boat at Corpus Christi.
4: Yes. All right, Carlos. We'll be there whenever you say.
3: The wagons leave at dawn tomorrow. You can judge about when they reach the river.
4: Sure. We'll be there waiting.
0: Insurance office in St. Louis, Bob Billings sat listening as the manager of the company talked.
5: Bob, we're sending you to San Antonio to investigate the freight line robberies. Now, your mother owns that line, and from what you tell me, doesn't know you're an insurance investigator, right?
6: That's right, Mr. Manley.
5: I figure you can go out there, presumably, just to visit your mother. I'm counting on you as our best man to solve those robberies.
6: I'll do my best, sir.
5: By the way, you'll need help. I've written to a certain padre in the West who will get in touch with a friend of mine. A masked man who rides with an Indian.
6: What? A masked man?
5: That's right. He helps keep law and order in the West. He's known as the Lone Ranger.
6: Well, how will I get in touch with him?
5: Don't worry. He'll get in touch with you, Bob.
6: Good. I already wrote Mother I'd be out to visit her in about 2 weeks.
5: Don't tell her the purpose of your visit. You'll have to play the part of a visiting tenderfoot son for a while. No one need know you're an expert rider and gunman.
6: Don't worry, sir. I'll put on an act that'll make my mother wish I hadn't come out there.
5: Good. Now, remember, Bob, as a private investigator for this company, you've taken an oath to do your duty. Better go get packed. Your train leaves tonight.
6: I'll remember, Mr. Tony. Goodbye.
5: Goodbye and good luck.
7: In San Antonio, the wagons had left on schedule. When they neared the Nueces River, Pete, who rode horseback alongside the head wagon, spoke to the driver.
8: We'll stop at the river, Hank, to water the horses, let them rest a while.
1: Good idea, Pete. It's plenty hot and dusty.
8: I'll tell the other drivers to unhitch the horses and lead them into the water. All right, get up.
7: Later at the river, the horses were unhitched from the six wagons when...
1: Hey, look! Outlaws!
9: Let's be 10 on you, your guns!
1: No! Drop your guns, all of you!
10: You don't, we'll shoot you and the horse.
8: Do as he says, men. There's too many for us. Throw your guns down the riverbank.
9: Here's mine.
10: Our three of you men cover them while we transfer the cargo from the wagons to our pack horses. Let's go, men. Come on.
7: The empty wagons return to San Antonio, and Bess Billings paced the floor of her office as she talked to Carlos and Pete.
2: Oh, that gang knows every move we make. This sort of thing is going to ruin my business.
3: But at least, Senora... With the exception of Hank's shoulder wound, your men, wagons, and horses were unharmed. The insurance company is the only loser.
2: That's just it. That company notified me. If we have further losses, they refuse to insure my shipments. And nobody will ship anything under those circumstances. Someone must be tipping off that gang. By thunder, if I could find out who it is, I'd wring his neck.
5: A large gang, Mrs. Billings. 10 of them.
2: Have you reported this to the sheriff?
5: Sure, first thing. He left with a big posse. But it rained last night, so the crook's tracks will be washed away.
2: Oh, I've got to do something about it.
3: But what can you do, Senora? We can put on more men, but I'm
2: sure... Here, wait a minute. A friend of mine, Clarabel Hornblow, knows the Lone Ranger. I'm going to get a message to Clarabel and see if she can persuade him to come here.
3: The Lone Ranger? I've heard of him.
5: Yeah, so have I.
2: Who hasn't? Believe me, if he does come here, I reckon that gang will really sit up and take notice.
7: Some days later, the Lone Ranger and Tonto, at the request of their good friend Clarabel, rode to the territory near San Antonio. As they stopped to rest their horses, Tonto said,

0: building has been operating for some time, Toto.
1: Oh.
0: She lives in a large house on the edge of town. After dark, we'll go there and get the details from her.
1: That good idea. What about the message you get from Padre about the young fella from St. Louis?
0: Strangely enough, the young man is Mrs. Billings' son, Bob. He may have arrived by now. If he has, we'll not let his mother know we were to meet him.
1: Be savvy.
0: According to Mr. Manley's letter that the Padre showed me, Bob is to investigate the robberies while he's presumably visiting his mother. Even she isn't to know he's the insurance investigator. Well, we'll work with him to solve the robberies and find the gang.
2: Well, let's go, Toto.
0: Easy, steady, big fella.
1: Easy, it's coming.
0: Come on, sir.

0: That morning, a train from the east slowed to a stop at the railroad station. Carlos and Pete were on the edge of the curious crowd who had gathered at the station.
1: Bob, here I am!
2: Oh,
1: mother!
3: So that is your son, eh? He's well built. Strong looking, no?
4: Yeah, but he's dressed like a dude, Carlos. You don't think we'll have to worry about him, do you?
3: I don't know yet, Pete. That remains to be seen. We must get to know him better before we say he's not to be worried about.
4: Hey, look. He and Bess are heading for the office. I reckon we'll get a chance to meet him and talk to him later.
3: Yeah, of course. The senora will want us to meet her son.
4: She'll tell him all about the robberies. And if he's any kind of an hombre, he'll want to help find out who pulled him.
3: Perhaps. But if the sheriff can't find out, Pete, I'm sure we have nothing to fear from that easterner. Let us walk to the office.
4: Yeah, I thought you were going out to see Sammy this morning.
3: Well, that can wait. I want to be around when the senora decides we should meet that son of hers.
4: Yeah, good idea.
3: He'll be able to tell in a few minutes what kind of an hombre he is.
4: I sure hope he's not the snooping kind.
3: If he is, that will be very bad for him. Bob Billings might have an accident that would keep him from going back east. In fact, he might take his final trip to Booth Hill. We'll soon find out about him, Pete. Do not worry.
0: Later, Bess called in Carlos and Pete to introduce her son.
3: You sent for us, senora?
1: Yeah, Carlos. I want you and Pete to meet my son, Bob. Bob, this is my manager, Carlos, and Pete, the wagon boss.
5: Carlos, Pete. My mother's been telling me about the outlaw gang that's been operating against the freight line.
3: Oh, si, senor Bob. It is a big gang. They seem to have a smart leader, eh, Pete?
4: That's right.
5: Mother, I sure wish there was something I could do to help catch them.
1: Oh, forget it, Bob. We've got to admit you're a tenderfoot, and you'd be no match for hombres like them. It
4: takes a real hombre with plenty of nerve to go after men like them.
1: Listen, you. If you're insinuating that my son isn't a real man,
4: no, nothing like that, ma'am. Just that, well, an eastern dude. Well, I mean, tenderfoot like Bob would be scared. Look, what I mean
3: is... Pete is trying to say, senora, that your son would be no match for such hombres as those tough outlaws.
1: Well, you'll see that you two have been any kind of match for him either. Bob and I are going home to supper. We'll see you both later. So long.
4: So long.
1: Let's go, Bob.
4: All right. If I could shoot, maybe...
5: Hear that, Carlos? Mother, I sure wish there was something I could do to help catch him.
4: What a dude. And we were afraid he might be the Snoopy type.
3: We have nothing to worry about from him, Senor Pete.
4: Yeah, but the masked man and his Indian friend will be getting here before long. What about them, Carlos?
3: Do not worry, Pete. The senora will introduce me to them. Then I watch them closely. If they seem to be getting on our track, they will not live long enough to tell about it.

0: hombre. What? Oh, wait a minute. You must be the Lone Ranger.
1: That's right, Mrs. Billings. This is my friend, Tonto.
0: I heard all about both of you from Clarabel. Come right on in.
1: Thank you. Why, who...
0: Now, Bob, before you get upset, I want you to meet a couple of friends. Don't worry about that mask. They're not outlaws.
2: I'm glad you told me. How do you do?
1: Good evening, Bob. Glad to meet you.
0: Bob has a job in St. Louis. He's new to this country. But I reckon he can at least ride a horse, though.
2: Of course I can, Mother. We do have horses in St. Louis, you know.
0: Now, Bob, you talk to our friends while I rustle up some coffee. I'll be back in a few minutes.
1: Bob, I received Mr. Manley's letter.
2: Good. I was wondering how I'd meet you. Didn't expect you to come here.
1: You're not wearing a gun belt.
2: No. I carry a gun in a holster strapped under my arm inside my shirt.
1: Good. Now, keep up the pose of being a tenderfoot. You may find out something.
2: That's what I plan to do.
1: Tonto and I are camped in a stand of cottonwood just south of town if you want to get in touch with us.
2: Good.
0: Put on some coffee, and while it's getting ready, mister, I'll give you the details of the robberies by the gang.
1: Fine.
0: And before I do that, though, let me tell you this. We're sending another shipment to the border day after tomorrow, and if anything happens to that arm, ruin it.
1: Let's hope we can prevent another robbery.
0: Well, I sure hope so. After I tell you everything, I'll have you meet my manager, Carlos Mendoza. I told him to drop in. He'll be along shortly. Now, about those robberies. The first one took place a couple of months ago.
3: Later, Carlos arrived to meet the Lone Ranger and Tonto. The Lone Ranger discussed the shipment that was to go out in 2 days and suggested a plan.
1: I suggest that Tonto and I follow the wagons at a distance. If the gang attacks, have your drivers give up immediately. Then when the outlaws leave with their pack horses and the cargo, we'll trail them to their hideout while someone goes for the sheriff.
4: See, that is a very good idea. What do you think, Senora Billings?
0: If that's the way the masked man wants it, we'll do it that way. Instruct the man.
4: Yes, senora. I will go now. Let us hope the plan works, senor.
0: If it doesn't, my company will be sunk for sure.
4: Adios, everyone.
2: Good night.
0: Good night, Carlos.
1: Well, Tonto, time we went back to our camp. Bob, would you care to walk to our horses with us? Perhaps I can give you some helpful information about the West.
0: Go on, Bob. You can learn a lot from a masked man.
2: Be glad to.
1: Good night, Mrs. Billings. We'll do our best to see that those outlaws are captured.
0: Good night.
1: Bob, I want to change our plans.
2: Why?
1: Right now, I don't trust anyone who works for your mother's company. If they all think we're following the first plan, well and good.
2: What other plan do you have?
1: I suggest you identify yourself to the sheriff. Have him meet you with his men about 2 miles from town.
2: Then what?
1: Suggest that he bring about 20 men. Your mother said she's sending 5 wagons. Have the sheriff hide 3 men in each wagon. That's 15. The other 5 men will follow at a distance leading the horses.
2: Hey, that's a fine idea.
1: Tell them not to go into action until the outlaws start to unload. Tonto and I'll be close enough to move in and help.
2: Fine. The sheriff and I are riding one of the wagons. But what about the drivers? If one of them is not to be trusted...
1: Watch everybody connected with the wagons.
2: All right. I'll see the sheriff in the morning.
1: Good. We'll be seeing you, Bob. Good night.
2: Good night.
5: Good night.
3: The morning the wagons were to leave, Carlos secretly met Pete for a short talk in the office before Bess arrived.
4: Pete, the plan is to have the drivers give up at once. Then the masked man and Indian plan to follow Sandy and the gang after they load the pack horses.
5: Holy mackerel.
4: But we shall trick them. The shipment is headed for Monterey in Mexico. Now, when the trail goes through a stretch of woods, the gang will move in and take over the wagons. And they will drive them straight on through to Mexico.
6: The masked man will be following at a distance, and he will not know anything is wrong. Sandy and the gang will move in quietly, so there will be no gun by them.
5: Hey, that fits in just right. Mrs. Billings told the drivers last night, no matter what happens, to give up without a fight.
6: I know. Well, I go tell Sandy now. Delay the wagons for about an hour and then start.
3: When the wagons finally reached a point 2 miles from town, Pete was surprised to see the sheriff with Bob and 20 men ride from a stand of trees.
7: Stop the wagons! Oh, hold there! Hold there! Hold there!
8: Hi, Pete. This is Bob Billings, Best Billings' son. He'll be giving the orders from now on.
2: Hey, what is this?
9: We're changing the plans. The sheriff's men are going to ride inside the wagons with the cargo.
2: Now, hold on. I was put in charge of these wagons. If you're going to interfere, I'm going to turn them over to you and go back to town. Get up, Pete.
9: Wait a minute.
2: Hey, let go of my horse's bridle.
9: You're not leaving, Pete. Get off your horse and get onto the seat of the first wagon beside the driver.
2: Why, no tenderfoot's going to tell me what to do.
9: Hold it.
2: Hey, what a fast draw!
1: He's no tenderfoot.
9: Drop your gun. Drop it.
2: Wait. Yeah, all right.
9: You may be in the clear, but I'm making sure. You'll ride on the wagon seat, and I'll be in the wagon with a gun at your back if you try anything. All right, Sheriff, let's get the men into the wagon.
8: Go on, get moving. Move along. Get in the wagon.
3: When the sheriff's men were hidden inside the wagons, Bob gave the order to move on.
9: All right, let's go. Get him!

0: was early afternoon when the wagons reached the long stretch of woods of which Carlos had spoken.
1: All right, men, there's the wagons. Let's go.
0: The outlaw gang rode out in front of the wagons with menacing guns.
2: Help those wagons!
3: Hey, Pete, what are you doing riding the wagon seat?
4: I just decided to ride this way, that's all.
3: All right, you drivers, you're all covered. Throw your guns to the ground. Now, let me get down, all except Pete. My men will try and gag you and hide you in the woods with our horses. Somebody will find you there later. Get moving.
0: The drivers were taken into the woods, then tied and gagged. Then the gang's horses were hidden among the trees back from the trail, with the idea that Carlos would get them later. Finally, Sandy called out,
3: All right, men, there are five wagons. That means two of you on each seat.
5: All right.
0: As the men started to climb onto the wagon seats, Pete suddenly leaped from the first wagon, shouting,
5: Stay away! Run for the water!
0: Bob Billings leaned forward and fired.
5: Oh, my leg!
6: Pete, oh, girl, get him quick!
7: Right, let him have it!
0: The sheriff's men sprang from the wagons with guns blazing. The outlaws, taken completely by surprise, fought back desperately. The leader, Sandy, still on horseback, spurred his horse down the trail.
5: Get up there. Come on.
6: The leader's getting away.
5: Man, Silver.
0: The Lone Ranger and Tonto had heard the gunfire and urged their horses into a gallop. The masked man saw the leader, Sandy, the only man mounted, heading down the trail. Without stopping near the wagons, he started in pursuit.
8: Faster, big fella, faster. Come on, Silver.
0: Sandy heard the famous cry and, panic-stricken, turned in the saddle and fired. When his gun clicked on empty cartridges, he holstered it, then gave his attention to losing the masked figure behind him. But the great horse Silver exerted every effort to lessen the distance between them. Then the Lone Ranger used his lariat. The rope suddenly snaked out and dropped around Sandy's shoulders.
5: Hey!
8: Oh, no! Oh,
0: as Silver instinctively reared back, the taut line dragged Sandy from the saddle.
8: Steady, big fella. Easy now. All right, you get up.
5: No, don't shoot. I hurt my shoulder.
8: I'm taking you back to the wagons. Then you'll do some fast talking if you don't want to die. Now get going.
0: By the time the Lone Ranger arrived at the wagons with Sandy, the gang had been subdued. Pete and Sandy outdid each other in putting the blame on Carlos. When they finished, the sheriff spoke.
9: We'll pick up Carlos when we get back to town. Well, here comes the rest of my men leading our horses.
10: My mother sure was taken in by a fine bunch of crooks. I can't understand it.
3: Carlos was taken in by you. He thought you were a tenderfoot. I don't savvy all this.
9: Bob Billings is the insurance investigator.
3: What?
9: And far from being a tenderfoot. Bob, I think you ought to resign and come run your mother's business.
10: Well, that's a good idea, Sheriff. Now that I've met that masked man, I want to get to know him better and... Hey, where is he? Hey, the Indian is gone, too.
9: I saw him leaving quietly a while ago, after they helped attend to the wounded. Bob, there's one hombre who doesn't hang around after a job is done. He saw that his plan worked out and the gang got captured. That's all he's interested in. But if you decide to stay out here, I guarantee you'll never have a finer friend than the Lone Ranger.
0: This is a feature of the Lone Ranger Incorporated, created by George W. Trendle, produced by Trendle Campbell Muir Incorporated, and directed by Fred Flowerday. Tonight's drama was written by Dan Behe. The part of the Lone Ranger is played by Brace Beamer.
11: You did it again, Kimasabi. Thank you, Tonto. You're all done very well. It's now time for the long song. Yes, we're not afraid to play long songs. This is a moment to really get into the song, really let it lush around us. Without any further ado, here for your musical enjoyment is the long song.

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2: What? What's that? What's that? What time?

0: Now that was a long song, and I loved it. It's made me happy. It's time for some comedy. There's many ways to laugh, and I trust this will be one of them.
1: I took a ride on the bus the other day, and it convinced me once and for all that there is a school for bus drivers. Because they couldn't innately know what they do. They would have to go to school to learn some of these things. And I would like to take you out of that school. As we enter the school, there's a course going on in which they present the bus drivers with actual situations they'll encounter while driving their buses to find out how they react to it. And as we enter the course, we find the instructor talking to the student bus drivers. You men have now completed what's known as the basic course in bus driving. In this course, you're going to be presented with actual situations you'll encounter while driving the buses. And it's primarily designed to find out whether you're just going to be, good bus drivers, or possibly one of the great all-time bus drivers. Bus drivers like the legendary Larry Strickland. Probably the greatest bus driver of the 1930s and possibly of all time, Neil Norlag. I'd like to take one of the students, Johnson. You want to get in the bus, Mrs. Selkirk, you want to get back to your marks back there? Good. Here's the situation, Johnson. You've just pulled into a stop, you've discharged your passengers, and out of the rearview mirror, you notice this old woman running for the bus. Okay. You want to start running now, Mrs. Selkirk? Okay, let's see how Johnson goes about handling. Hold it, Johnson. You're pulling out much too fast, Johnson. See, she gave up about halfway in the block, you see. Yeah, what you want to do is just kind of gradually ease out, you see, so you're always holding out the hope they may be able to catch the bus. Oh, another thing you want to watch, a lot of these old women, they'll run at three-quarter speed, you see. Then they'll put on a final burst and they'll catch up with the bus, so. Graham, you want to be the bus driver? Yes, Mrs. Selkirk, you want to get back to your mark again? All right, let's try it with Graham. Same situation. All right, you want to start running again, Mrs. Selkirk? Mm-hmm. Okay, let's see how Graham handles this situation. All right, fine. Did y'all see how he slammed the door right in her face that time? That's known as your perfect pullout. One other thing. It wasn't part of the problem, but I want to compliment you on it. You blocked both lanes that time pulling in. Okay, and Mrs. Selkirk, I think we'll take situation 13 this time. Yeah, you want to get in the Chevrolet? Mm-hmm. Graham, this is a situation you'll very often encounter. You'll be driving along your route, and all of a sudden this car will pull in front of you, and on the back will be caution student driver or learning to drive, something like that. Okay. All right, Mrs. Elkirk, you want to pull in front of Graham and see how he goes about handling this situation? All right, that was fine. That was very good. Could you all see what he did there? He gets back about 10, 15 car lengths. Guess it up to around 60. Then he gets right behind her. Bang, he slams on his brakes. He hits the horn at the same time. Did you all see how the car went out of control there? The minute she dove for the floorboard, it just kind of swerved into the light pole over there. Okay, some of you want to extricate Mrs. Selkirk from the car? Just roll down the window and crawl right out, Mrs. Selkirk. Mrs. Selkirk, I think this will be the last one. You'll be the woman with the packages on this one, all right? Okay, Graham, on this one, I'm going to stand behind you because you can't be expected to know this. It's going to take time and a lot of practice. All right, you want to get on the bus, Mrs. Selkirk? That's all right. Fumble for your change. All right, now start heading toward the back of the bus. That's it. All right, hit your accelerator. All right, hit the brake. Hit the accelerator again. Now your brake. All right, just see how she spun all the way to the front of the bus that time? That's going to take a little practice. A lot of times, grab a hold of another passenger. You may hit your brake too soon. All I can tell you is don't get discouraged. Within 5-6 months, you'll have all of them spinning right to the front of the bus. Okay, now let's all get in our individual buses and start practicing. And just remember, it's accelerator, brake, accelerator, brake. Okay, for homework tonight, we're going to mispronounce the names of streets.

I love it. Good morning. I'm John Lewis on this curated morning where we give you the many parts of the show that you hear live during the other days in the week. It's very nice to have your company. And sometimes it's nice to relax to some smooth sounds of love, like this beautiful song right now.

The great music keeps on coming along. Today's weather, the 16th of September, Wednesday, sunny morning. Slight chance of showers in the afternoon and early evening. And winds east to northeasterly, 20 to 30 kilometres per hour, becoming light in the late afternoon. And then becoming east to northeasterly, 15 to 25 kilometres per hour in the evening. So a top of 30 today. Tomorrow, Thursday, sunny, 28. Friday, showers increasing with 23 degrees. But it was nice to enjoy that summery weather while it lasted, and a sign of things to come, like the great music, including this one.

That's a great song. Good morning. It's lovely having your early morning company. And if you get the chance, go to my YouTube channel. It really helps us here. John Lewis Live. No H in John. John Lewis Live. You'll find it there on YouTube. Lots of great videos from around the world and here locally too. There's always something interesting. And it really helps what we're doing, if you can. And send me a text message. Let me know some of your favorite songs, like this one. This is a favorite of mine.

And the great music keeps coming, including our theme this morning, Famous Johns or Johnnies. Famous Johns. And I think this song qualifies.

Oh, that's a great song. Good morning. It is so lovely to have your company. You know, this show is shared after midnight, especially for you, whether you're on the night shift or starting an early morning, or maybe you just can't sleep. We actually craft and record the whole thing live over at happyradio.live. Just head to the link and join us live and enjoy the great talk and the great music like this one.

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you. Good morning. It's lovely to have your company as the day just begins. And as always, I like to start the day with a great, exciting song like this one.

The great music keeps on coming along. Today's weather, the 16th of September, Wednesday, sunny morning. Slight chance of showers in the afternoon and early evening. And winds east to northeasterly, 20 to 30 kilometres per hour, becoming light in the late afternoon. And then becoming east to northeasterly, 15 to 25 kilometres per hour in the evening. So a top of 30 today. Tomorrow, Thursday, sunny, 28. Friday, showers increasing with 23 degrees. But it was nice to enjoy that summery weather while it lasted, and a sign of things to come, like the great music, including this one.

And the great music keeps coming, including our theme this morning, Famous Johns or Johnnies, Famous Johns. And I think this song qualifies.

0: Arkansas. Well, I think I'm going to reroute my trip. I wonder if anybody'd think I'd flipped if I went to L.A. via Omaha.
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And the great music keeps coming, including our theme this morning, Famous Johns or Johnnies, Famous Johns. And I think this song qualifies.

paychecks.

The great music keeps on coming along. Today's weather, the 16th of September, Wednesday, sunny morning. Slight chance of showers in the afternoon and early evening. And winds east to northeasterly, 20 to 30 kilometres per hour, becoming light in the late afternoon. And then becoming east to northeasterly, 15 to 25 kilometres per hour in the evening. So a top of 30 today. Tomorrow, Thursday, sunny, 28. Friday, showers increasing with 23 degrees. But it was nice to enjoy that summery weather while it lasted, and a sign of things to come, like the great music, including this one. John Paul Young, 6 minutes to 6. Isn't it a beautiful morning?

A delight to have your company through the early hours, and I hope you can join us again tonight from midnight for more fun and companionship and company. I really love it. Love those text messages and phone calls, and I love you listening in. On behalf of my darling wife and myself, we wish you a

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